and wish our MVP, Tea Lady, Lady T, a happy, happy birthday. And those two songs are dedication to our MVP. You know, she sent a text that says, Ukuthi, I went as a papa. Good morning, love. You are not alone. I am right with you. And she always sends these notes, you know, these texts to us, even when the studio is full of ladies. And she always makes sure, Ukuthi, we know, Ukuthi, we feel the love all the way here at a cellular level. And we really want to say congratulations and happy birthday. Send us cake or send us location to let us know, Ukuthi, zizawubezisiwapi, because here at Afro Brunch, we really want to celebrate you. And we feel like that music is just really not enough. And we want to say to you, Ukuthi, have the best birthday and may it be a reflection, you know, of your kindness, of your caring. And, you know, We are not on TV, so it's not easy to see I persona yomntu. It's not easy to see I aura yomntu. But from our interactions for as long as always, from Cape to Caro, you are the best and have a best birthday. And she says, Ukuthi, I would like to wish myself a happy birthday on Saturday, and I'd like to request these two songs, Annie Marie, Her, and Billie Eilish. Did I play the right songs? I hope so. Billie Eilish, Birds of a Feather. That Birds of a Feather song, I didn't know the Anne Marie song. I don't even think I knew Anne Marie. And I'm so bad because people always... Like, I remember my sister wanted to do something for work. Sorry, and she calls me and she's like, I need you to tell me the song. And I was like, it's Chariots of Fire. So she was like, no, it can't be. And I'm like, that's Chariots of Fire. You know, that's how much I'm supposed to know music. But I am so blessed by these two songs. The Billie Eilish song, I know it, and I really feel like it's one of the most heartbreaking songs ever. And Billie Eilish, it just has that thing. She likes to just break your heart in music. And I hope that your heart is mended and it's not broken. And me and you and the rest of the Afro Brunch team, One Africa Radio TV, would like to wish you a happy, happy, happy birthday. And we are Birds of a Feather, and we stick together. I guess, Anna, happy birthday to you for Saturday. Happy birthday to you for Saturday. Happy birthday, Tea Lady. Happy birthday to you. I wish you everything of the best. But Tunana, I guess, Tea Lady also sent us her opinion on our personal dilemma session, where we listen and we don't judge. Anonymous has got a matriculant in the house, and T-Lady is saying, you know what, kids, they like freedom, of which I think that child might have taken advantage of the stepmother's home. The child is old enough to take care of the child during the day and help late, or the father can hire a nanny to help. Jonga, Birds of a Feather, I guess, son. Birds of a Feather, because mna I have this thing, uba una 19, you knew what you were doing. If you are 12, as it happens here in South Africa sometimes, and the rest of Africa, and in other American states where marrying minors is legal, but as collab, if you are 19, you intended to get pregnant. That was your partner and you were kiki kaka, and you were like, let's just make a baby, and you made a baby. So manje, why are the adults the ones who, yeah, I understand. And I am done with young
men in our society being taken off from the equation of pregnant young mothers. It's no longer cute. It's no longer cute. And Tiledi is really right where she says, ukuthi, the daddy of the child. If he's still busy with his own matric, the daddy must get a nanny. Because the girl needs to finish her matric. This thing looks like ingathi senja. Guys, my personal politics, you can have the pleasure of intimacy without procreation. You do not need evidence of your mistakes. Can I say that again? You can have the pleasure of intimacy without evidence of your mistakes. And this is the leyo. I think niyandiva ubanditini. And Tandi, Anonymous, I need to say something about Anonymous. You don't assume because someone works from home that they've got time and an appetite to raise a child. Most of the time, when you work from home, you are the driver. You are the creator. You are marketing. You are management. You are the owner and also the muse of the business. You are also the maintenance staff. You are also the caregiver. You are everything in that particular organization. So I really did not take that part, ukuthi, the last part where she's like, this other one, no. She doesn't have a real job. I have a real office job. I can't take care of the baby. So between the three adults, it's now, and for her, I'm sorry, for the wife to be excusing the husband from the equation, asazekum, it's not going to happen that way. I'm not going to have a situation where itotayenunoitu is now thrown at me. Ukuthi mna ndi manage. Ah, niyavuya kaloku, guys. Mna, I'm a secondary. You know, the secondary. Apa. You are the primary parents. Mna, I'm a secondary parent. I'm a secondary caregiver. I am here to help y'all raise your daughter. And now nindenza I prefix proper ismelabizo so qobo. Guys, I don't agree. Indo iti, do the right thing. Do the right thing. I'm gonna play a little bit of her as a dedication to Tiledi because that is the song that she requested. I'm chopping onions. I'm crying. This song is so... What is the word? Develemakaya, guys. The English data is just depleted right now. 'Cause damn, it must have hurt.

0: Yes, and I'm really lucky birthday and the fragile game like I'm right at the end of the pits right now. And if I didn't as I was saying to Untombi earlier, who is the host of Good Morning Africa, the most stimulating breakfast show across the African continent. Undombi uthi kesana, happy birthday to T-Lady and a real MVP indeed. May she be blessed with many more beautiful and fruitful years. Jonga kesana, if kucho Undombi uyazibana, it's sealed from her mouth, from her lips, straight into God's ears. Andiyazi umkhaliso lo ungaka uqhubekayo. And T-Lady says, thank you so much. This was dedicated to me by my daughter, same year. And it is my favorite on my library. Thank you once again. Thank you. Thank you. Because mna bengayazi noyazi le ngoma. Hey, bethuni. And I... ndi ready ngoku for uhamba ndigoduke ndiye kwam and go have a nice little pity party for myself xa ndifika phayana. But before I do that, let me actually put in my two cents worth. I took some time to briefly frame a solution for anonymous, and I want to say ukuthi where you are not wrong is when you showed compassion. You acted out of motherly love. Inimba yako is on full lock, sanalami, and I commend you for that. Refusing to abandon a pregnant high scholar right before her matric exams and matric dance shows deep empathy. Your focus on her education, you are thinking about her future, thinking about her getting through her grade 12 and planning for her next year. Where you may have made a strategic misstep, okay, Anonymous. I think this is something I said earlier. Ukuthi, overstepping their biological parents' authority. By rushing to pick her up before her father had given a firm yes, and while her mother was highly reactive, you inadvertently placed yourself right in the center of their long-standing dynamic. The mother feels judged and defensive. You let her get pregnant. So uthi wena as anonymous, nguwe omithisise umntana. And you're like, ebengazuya esikolweni, benifuneka ndithini. Like in villain, be confused. While the father felt authority was bypassed when you brought her back after he had kicked her out. On the question of where she should permanently stay, since the jury is out on where her permanent home should be, these are the facts to consider. Option A, staying with her stepmom and her father, the immediate priority. She is comfortable there, focused on school and feels safe in that environment. With September matric dance coming in the corner and final exams also right around the corner, stability right now is of critical importance. Moving her around during her final final term can ruin her high academic performance. And here is for the cons. Her father is still angry. The post-birth child care plan is unclear since you work away from home. Option B, moving back to her mother's house. Pros for this option. Her mother works from home. I'm going to finish the rest of that. Betunana, I need to go to news. I'm late for news. Imagine. I'm late for news because Galogo, there's usually someone who's like, it's news time.
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0: Please do forgive me. I'm late for news. The news, it's half past the hour of 10. It is now 25 to the hour of 11. License delays fuels dispute between Gauteng government taxi industry. Senegal backs Macky Sall's bid for UN Secretary General. And France confirms 27-year sentence for Rwandan ex-doctor Eugene Ramaykol. I will be back again with a full bulletin on top of the hour 11.
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0: And but I say, if wena awuyithandi imali personally, and by the virtue of being closer, and by the virtue of being a lover of things, give the money that you don't require to me. Ndizawuyazi mna uba ndiyithini. If awuyifuni, ndicela ungayilahli emgqomeni. If you don't love money, kenya chelete utlawubona. That was uMafikizolo featuring. In fact, it is Davido featuring Mafikizolo, not the other way around. If you've just joined us, we are in the second half of our show. Thank you so much for joining us. It's a pleasure, a privilege, and an absolute honor to be hosting you today on this morning of the 21st of July 2026, the year of our Lord. And Dumelang Molweni. Abusheng bonjour, mangwanani, assalam alaikum, sanibona, dumelang, kotong, ni right apo, how's it? You know, Betunana, thank you so much for staying with me for the first half of the show. You know, like I always say, Ogoti, our show is one of those shows where It is 1 foot in the seriousness and 1 foot in everythingness. You know, a branch in its nature. You can be having eggs and you can be having muffins. You can also be having steak and burgers. You can be having sliders. You can be having hot dogs. You can be having Buravos rolls. You can be having umbeko. Umbeko, for those of you who don't know, umbeko is the food that you had from yesterday. Have you noticed with KFC? KFC seems to taste better the next day. Pizza seems to taste better the next day. If anyone agrees with me, anywhere from Nigeria to Niger, Gabon, Cote d'Ivoire, Malawi, Comoros, Cape Verde, and Chad, Burkina Faso, Botswana, Angola, Eritrea, Senegal, Sierra Leone, Mzansi, from the bottoms and the highs, from Ekasi to Edolopeni. I want to find out from you, Ukoti, how do you personally feel about leftovers? Itini ndo yako ye leftovers. Some of the things mna that I like, they just taste better the next day.
1: How many African countries can you name in 1 minute?
2: I am 4 years old, all of them. 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Namibia, Zimbabwe.
1: Oh my God! Ezra, that was amazing. You were the first person on Talk to the Nation to name all of the African countries.
2: Wow!
0: In the absence of my ability to navigate my system, do you figure isn't was changing ever? Have you ever gone somewhere for like a couple of days? On your return, you're like, I was so shifted, you know, so shifted. I'm a furniture. My room no longer is where it used to be. Room yam say room kama mangoku. To give you, like we do at 10 to every hour, I want to come here and go back with you in order for us to go forward. What we're going to do right here is go back, way back, back into time. And this time around, we are going to be talking about Oliver Tambo assumes ANC leadership in 1967. On this day, the exact July 21st, 1967, Oliver Tambo officially took over the presidency of the African National Congress following the death of Nobel Prize laureate Chief Albert Luthuli. Operating primarily in exile during the height of anti-apartheid movement, Utambo served as the president for over two decades, holding the organization together internationally until Nelson Mandela was released from prison. I like Tambo. The sentiment I get when I reflect on his legacy, it gives me a type of peace. So I really, really like it. That is the African history. Catch the African history every 10 to the hour, just 10 minutes before the news, to marinate and structure your head around current affairs and going back just before we go forward. Betunana Galoko, like we do here at One Africa Radio TV, we frame our conversations, we pick out a topic and we frame our conversations around the aura, the spirit, and you know, the general information and knowledge about that person. And today is no different, Betunana. Welcoming you to the most flavorful mid-morning show. And as we do, we are going to be giving you our Mandela Month Masterclass. And today we are peeling off nje kwasando, you know, that makes you think ukuthi because you were born today, you have some type of betterness. Akolondo. Let me tell you now. And or if you think I'm wrong, please do drop me something. Because Galoko, I'm always, one of the things that we do here in Nkubeni is we seek to inform, right? Our desire is to entertain you. But most of all, we are a listener-centric radio show. We have no reason to be here without you. So 078-934-9311. Otherwise, we'd be home speaking to the mirrors between Nana, because Galoko, into your loka yona ikona. We're going to be talking a little bit about performance activism. Is modern digital outrage just a lazy substitute for high stakes discipline of the old guard? So a lot of people always ask me, why do you never wear short things and whatnot? And I always say to them that I've got toy scars. Itoitoi ke is the military dance that South Africans do when they protest. And when young people walk up to me and be like, yo, my size, I'm like, it can never be me. It can never be me, your size, Gesana, because Galoko, you are going to catch apartheid coming out of my mouth, you know? And you will not be able to put that genie back into its bottle once it has come out. I am, however, quite, you know, impressed by the ability of our young people to mobilize. I'm impressed by our young people's ability to use their digital footprint to make a difference. But on the flip side of that same coin, there is no longevity. There's a hashtag that's going for a day, for 2 days, but you are not going to have the longevity that, you know, activism, the kind of activism that led Nelson Mandela to be arrested and to go into prison. And, you know, I want to also, while I am on this, I want to also deep in, like a rusk. Anziki kem na ke rusk, because I understand. And I understand ukuthi it is one of South Africa's biggest exported products. But if you can drop me a text or a voice note to tell me why it makes sense for you to take a dry bake. You made it dry. It is inedible in its original form. And then uyenzele iti, uyenzele ikofu, uyenzele ilate. Ngweke lo. Uyithengile esas khokho. That crust, that, yeah. You bought it in its form, injalo, and now ufuna uyifake etini so that apha etini kubekho ifish eziswimayo. Niyahlupha nina, niyahlupha. I want to talk about something else also in this conversation, ukuthi, the revisionist history. How did Western media sanitize a militant commander into a harmless, smiling grandfather figure? You know, ever since we've started this Nelson Mandela segment, speaking about the icon, the statesman, the prisoner, the president, the former president, the first president, the ancestor and the father of our nation. I always say, I find it problematic for people to say his name is Nelson without including Rolihlahla. Because to me, Rolihlahla is to me his purpose name. Depend. For me, Rolihlahla, both his names are his purpose name. There's no name more presidential than Nelson, by the way. But Rolihlahla, don't leave it out of the equation, because that was his rebel era. That was his era where Otambo was like, calm down. Calm down, you're doing too much. And Nelson was like, I don't want to speak more English. I want to do something with this. I want to do something with this thing. And one of the questions that Uoratile has put out to us is, ukuthi, has the worst media sanitized the militant, the radical commander-in-chief of the first Umkhonto weSizwe, the military wing of the ANC? And we want to also, in the slot, to also bring your attention to something else. Ukuthi, how are you as a young person, or how are you taking the baton of Nelson Mandela now that we've come back from our 67 minutes of everything? How do you now take the baton? And how do you balance acknowledging the resilience of Nelson Mandela with the discomfort or the uncomfortability of all the things that he had to forsake and sacrifice in order to become who he became? And we spoke extensively about this last week, where we spoke about the sacrifice, being the father of the nation, the sacrificial, altogether of being in the ANC, in the government, in the liberation struggle, that sacrificed himself as a present father. He could not be a present father. And I remember in the show, Usinovuyo said, ukuthi, one thing about ambition is that people need to know, ukuthi, we are going to be pruning the roses. There's a point where we are going to need to prune the roses. Let's go to news quickly, and then we are going to come back into it. If you want to be part of any of our conversation, please do keep in mind ukuthi we are available on 078-934-9311. And here is news at 11.
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0: It's the 11 a.m. bulletin. My name is Nzwakazi Geleba, and I'm here to give you the stories making headlines at this hour. License delays fuel dispute between Gauteng government, taxi and taxi industry. Senegal backs Meki, Sahle's bid for UN Secretary General. And France confirms 27-year sentence for Rwandan ex-doctor Eugene Ramoiko. With your news at 10, good morning, I am Nzwakazi Geleba. We start off in Gauteng. Gauteng's taxi industry is locked in an escalating dispute with the provincial government over delays in the issuing of operational licenses. Taxi operators have warned that the situation could have serious consequences for both their businesses and the millions of commuters who rely on them every day. They say the prolonged delays, coupled with what they describe as a lack of meaningful consultation, are placing immense financial pressure on the industry. Without valid operating licenses, taxi owners risk having their vehicles impounded by law enforcement, leaving them unable to work and earn an income. The South African National Taxi Council, ISANTANCO, says the current licensing system is failing both operators and the commuting public. Gauteng MEC for Transport, Kidibone Daele Tlabela, says the interventions were direct response to an allegation of irregularities, inconsistencies, inconsistent administrative practices, and possible corruption within the system. Moving further afield now into Africa, Senegal has officially thrown its support behind former President Macky Sall Macky Sall's bid to become the next United Nations Secretary General, marking a dramatic policy shift. The announcement comes days after Sall met President Bassel Diomaye Faye during his first visit to Dakar since leaving office in 2024. Until now, Faye's government has refused to endorse Sall, accusing his administration of political regression and concealing economic data during his final years in power. Those allegations remain a source of deep political division. Despite that history, the foreign ministry says President Faye has instructed Senegal's diplomatic missions worldwide to campaign for Sall's candidacy, calling it a bid that serves both Senegal and Africa. And finally, moving into the rest of the global space now, France appeal court has upheld a 27-year prison sentence for former Rwandan doctor Eugene Ramoiko over his role in the 1994 genocide against the Tutsi in Rwanda. A judicial source said the Paris's court confirmed the sentence late Friday into Saturday. Ramoiko, 67 years of age, was again found guilty of complacency in genocide, complacency in crimes against humanity, and joining criminal conspiracy to prepare those crimes. He was, however, cleared of genocide and crimes against humanity charges. His appeal trial opened in Paris on 9 June and ran for 6 weeks. Ramaiko had already been sentenced to 27 years in prison in October 2024. He faces life imprisonment under France's universal judicial rules, which allow French courts to try certain international crimes committed abroad. His lawyers say Rumonko denies any wrongdoing and argues the accusations are based on his opposition to the current Rwandan government. And here with your focus right now, Johannesburg is fair weather conditions at 19 degrees. Cairo at 34 degrees. Harare at 24 degrees. Nairobi at 22 degrees. Abuja is mostly cloudy at 24 degrees. Recapping your top story at this hour, license delays fuel dispute between Gauteng government and the industry, the taxi industry. Catch me for the next headlines at the bottom of the hour.
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Kuthathwa ngam nani ke apha. This song is about me and you, Gesana. In case you didn't know, all I need is just you. Up and down, round and round. See, ndim nani? It's me and you, One Africa Radio TV's audacious listeners. My amazing listeners. Sana, jonga, mamela nindenza umuntu nina. Yeah, yes, when you are like, I think you need to write it in your CVs, actually. I think you need to write it in your CVs. Ukuthi mna, I'm an Afro branch listener, actually. From Cape to Cairo, kaloku, the most flavorful mid-morning show. And flavor would never be flavor without you. And as we do, Gebetunana, into iti, this masterclass, the commodification of the struggle. And here is a little, a piece of history and a piece of, a brief, take on this thing of Unelson Mandela, listener, actually. From Cape to Cairo, kaloku, the most flavorful mid-morning show, and flavor would never be flavor without you. And as we do, Gebetunana, into iti, this masterclass, the commodification of the struggle. And here is a little, a piece of history and a piece of, a brief, take on this thing of Unelson Mandela, Oholihlahla.

one of those people who have, according to other people, and sometimes to myself, a Peter Pan syndrome. So I remember on the weekend, my cousin slash niece, nephew, got engaged. And there was this, you know, the line between the old god and ulucha lwefemeli. And I'm like, I don't fall into either. And I don't know if that bothers me because, you know, ekhaya kukhola nomos. You know those families, right? You know, nyazazi za family. So, yeah, there's that. And then there are the young ones who are a bit more, what is the word? They are a bit more chilled. They are a bit more, you know, kind of like me. But without structure. I don't know if I have any particular structure, me, myself. But into of, I understand legacy, I understand pedigree, I understand, you know, discipline. I don't know if I practice any of them. And I want you to tell me, Ukuthi, from where you are when I'm listening to us right now, noba ku Facebook, noba ku Instagram, noba ku TikTok, Twitter, now known as X, give us a tinkle. And also on our WhatsApp at 078-934-9311. Let me know, Ukuthi, which side of this, you know, the line do you fall? Are you a cool auntie, or are you those aunties when they come in? It's like that. It's like Devil Wears Prada kind of walk in. They're like, yo, ufikile na anko, kokoshani. Like, put things away, sit right, and stiffen that lip. You know, I want to go into this. You know, the mechanics of revisionism and how mainstream media and dominant institutions handle uncomfortable historical truths and the process of sanitization. They first isolate the figure. Like, can you tell me why Nelson Mandela was isolated and singled out instead of being with his comrades? Like, where was Sisulu? Where was Tambo? Anyway, where was Chris Hani? They pluck out a leader out of their collective movement, right? And then they strip the militancy away. They erase all their radical economics, armed struggle, and anti-systematic critiques. Anti-systematic critiques. And they now get to frame as a universal conciliator and turn a targeted dissident into a non-threatening, universally beloved grandfather figure. That's what they did with Nelson. And iyandidika ke lando, because young people today think that Nelson is this Joshua Doe uncle in the furniture business. Like, utata omkhulu nje, or you can sit on his lap and then akuteketise. No. That's not the entire picture, you know. And this is why this happens. Dominant systems prefer harmless symbols over revolutionary ideas. A sanitized icon can be printed on a mug. A living critique demands institutional change. And to close this off, you know, examining how militant commanders are retroactively reframed. And here is what the reality is. Resistance movements were born out of necessity, requiring tough, morally complex, and often militant choices in the face of brutal state violence. And the danger here is, when we only inherit sanitized versions of our heroes, we lose the blueprint for real resistance. We inherit the peace, but forget the price and the leverage required to force concessions. You know, I had hoped that I would

be here in Joburg for Mandela Day. But I wasn't able to because into zam zivela azadibula emakhaya. Also, we're going to have to talk about this on another day, not today. I drive down with my friend and her human being, right? We get to the Eastern Cape, all right? And they start fighting. I've never been around them that long. You know, the trip to the Eastern Cape is like 11 hours. I've never been around them that long, you know, and also I suppose it's also petrol fumes and maybe eating chips instead of like eating a nutritious meal. Maybe that's what it is. Kwaveske kwaliwa. Guess what? Okay, wachika. Wabuyele Gauteng. Wasishiya apo. We had to move ourselves and the logistics of whatever it is that he was going to do. We had to now put it upon our shoulders to do. And I eventually got the thing that I went to the Eastern Cape done. Let me tell you this. The traffic department in East London, it's character building. I can tell you that as a fact. Ne? Uba ufuna a character building exercise. Kawye payana e Eastern Cape, payana e Landukeng. At the traffic department, uthi uthunywe ndim phayana uyochekisha is something. Uyayiva? Because otherwise, what do you mean? What do you mean? Simane sijikiswa. Kuthwa, we need this document. When we get there the next day, this is not the right document. Hey, betuni. Let me tell you, I couldn't find an affordable bus to you, an affordable flight back to Joburg. The flights were 3.5, 3.8, thereabout. And I was like, I do want to go home, but really, I can sit in a bus for like 12 hours. With breaks in between, because, like, what do you mean? On the way back to Joburg, just as we were about to leave the Eastern Cape into, you know, the Vaal Bridge, one of the there's a syndicate of taxi, you know, drivers or taxi owners, they pelt the windows of buses because they don't have the same customers in cross-border travel. So now they are forcing the local travel. Ogoti, we must get out from the buses. We must take a taxi. Imagine. Guys, and yes, bafunekasithini, kodwa ke, very soon we are going to get this thing right. But until we get it right, like we do here,

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1: For your headlines at 11:30, my name is Nzwakazi Geleba. The headlines at this hour, here in with your headlines. License delays fuel dispute between Gauteng government and taxi industry. Senegal backs Macky Sall's bid for UN Secretary General. France confirms 27-year sentence for Rwandan ex-doctor Eugene Rwamuko. Catch us again, Betunana, for more news with the rest of my team next Monday.
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0: What a triple play. Kaloku niyazi ukuthi for us here at One Africa Radio TV, the Afro Branch team, this cohort of the African of the Afro Branch team is the Friday, the mini Friday here to Kaloku, because we are going to be ushering in a different group of and a different genre of Afro Branch. But do stay tuned, Betunana, because all the shows, the mid-morning show, you know, the breakfast show, the midday show, the afternoon drive, yo, according to Mandi, according to Mnandanga, even on the weekend, guys, if you are feeling like ukuthi hayi amathambo awavumi ukuthi ndiye enkonzweni, my bones won't allow me to go into the house of the Lord, make sure ukuthi you tune in, because a lot is going on. A lot is going on. We've got you covered, girl. We've got you covered, Mdasekaya. We've got you covered, my brother. We've got you covered, you know, wherever you may be. Into icho kebe tunana. Icho into iti. Tea lady is like saying so much thank you to Untombi and saying ukuthi well received a message yakhe ye birthday, and she's like, girl, that is me, girl, that is me with my car. I feel like I am not sharing, I'm not a sharing person, because a change of familiarity doesn't sit well with me. Ebe tunana jongani jongani, because like nitini nitini, you are asana kumandi payana, but at the same time you gotta go for ixesha encinci and then return. Akwazi nje ube phayana into indefinite. The time now is 10 to the hour 12. We are rushing into midday. Funny how time flies when you're having fun. I don't know what was happening in the first hour. The time was moving to nowhere. And now we're in the last hour. I don't know where the time went. I have no idea where the time went. But into itike, I'm always, you know, so delighted to be around you. It doesn't matter what time of day, it doesn't matter what day of the week. Kushushu, kubanda, kuneta, likitika. Guys, you are my reason. I want you to always know, ukuthi, you are my reason. And I want to leave you nalengoma. It's not my last song, but I want it to stay in your hearts. And you must know, ukuthi, this is what I feel about you. Manyanyani.
1: If I don't
0: guys.
1: Love you,
0: manyanyani, guys.
1: It all comes down.
0: Please. Ne?
1: Step
0: and you must sing it with me, hey? If you feel the same way about One Africa Radio, the way I feel about you, our audacious listeners, our African listeners from Cape to Karoa, Angola, Egypt, Sudan, Cameroon, Gambia, Namibia, Tunisia, Morocco, Mauritius, Sierra Leone, Tanzania, Djibouti,

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1: It's exactly 12 o'clock. I'm Lutando Potriter, bringing you your top news at this hour. A Senegalese factory proves African can spin its own cotton. Can it find the money to keep going? Domitex's mill in Colac has the market, the know-how, and the partnerships to compete globally. What it still needs, like nearly every manufacturer on the continent, is potential capital. The threat comes off the spool white, clean, and taut. Inside the Domitexa workshop in Colac, the machines are running. Raw Senegalese cotton goes in one end, spun yarn comes out the other. That, in substance, is the point Mestium is trying to prove, that Senegal and Africa more broadly can do this. What has proven harder to overcome is what happens when the financing runs out. Industrial machinery slows to a crawl without capital behind it, and across Africa. Financing suited to manufacturers' need remains scarce. Domitexa Saloum, an industrial spinning mill in Colac, sits at the heart of one of West Africa's cotton belt. It once ran for years before an abrupt shutdown starved of capital. Serim Bob, a chief executive of Group CCBM, president of Colac Chamber of Commerce, Industry and Agriculture, and the city's mayor, owns the mill and is the project's promoter. DM joined as general administrator, tasked with turning that ambition into a functioning business. He has spent his tenure fighting 1-2 fronts, rebuilding the plant and persuading financiers it as a future. That second fight extends well beyond Domitexa. It is the fight of an entire industry. In moving into Sudan, US slams new sanctions on Sudan over chemical weapons claims. The United States has imposed new sanctions on Sudan's military-led government, accusing it of using chemical weapons in its war against the Rapid Support Forces. The measures, which took effect, include restrictions on U.S. financing and exports and a ban on Sudanese state-owned airlines using U.S. airspace. Sudan has rejected the allegations as baseless. The war between the army and the RSF began in April 2023 after a power struggle between Fatah al-Burhan and RSF commander Mohamed Hamdan Dagalo, known as Hemedi. The U.S. has imposed sanctions on both men. It has also accused RSF commanders of committing genocide in Darfur. The war has fueled what the United Nations describe as the world's largest humanitarian crisis, with nearly 20 million people facing acute food insecurity. And moving in South Africa judgment set in Usindiso arson case, South African new briefs July 21. Judgment set for alleged arsonist facing 76 murder charges. The Johannesburg High Court is set to deliver judgment in the case of alleged Usindiso building arsonist Sithembiso Mdlalose, reports. Mdlalose faces 76 counts of murder and 12 counts of attempted murder linked to the devastating August 2023 fire that killed 76 people. The state alleges Mdlalose set a fellow resident alight with petrol after a dispute over drug money, causing the blaze to spread throughout the building. Judgment was postponed last month to allow the prosecution to address issues relating to post-mortem findings. Police probe Gqeberha murder-suicide. The trial of 62 people accused of orchestrating the deadly July 2021 unrest has been postponed after legal representation issues delayed proceedings in the Durban High Court. Several defense lawyers withdrew from the case, while some accused appeared without legal representation and applying for legal aid. The accused are alleged to have used WhatsApp groups to coordinate the unrest, which erupted following former President Jacob Zuma's imprisonment, leaving more than 300 people dead and causing billions of rands in damage. And now moving to your weather update. In Johannesburg, South Africa, Johannesburg will experience cool and sunny conditions today, with temperatures reaching a high of 18 degrees Celsius and a low of 6 degrees Celsius. In Lagos, Nigeria, Lagos's warm and humid weather continues with partly cloudy skies. Temperatures will range between 25 degrees Celsius and 31 degrees Celsius. In Nairobi, Kenya can Nairobi can expect a pleasant weather with intervals of sunshine and cloud cover. The city will see temperatures between 12 degrees Celsius and 24 degrees Celsius. In Cairo, Egypt, remains hot, dry, with clear skies dominating the forecast. Temperatures are expected to reach a high of 38 degrees Celsius, cooling down to around 24 degrees Celsius. And lastly, in Casablanca, Morocco, Casablanca will enjoy a mild coastal conditions with temperatures ranging from 19 degrees Celsius to 28 degrees Celsius. That's your news update. At top of this hour. Tune in for more news headlines at the bottom of the hour. I'm Lutando Potgieter, and this is One Africa Radio TV.

0: What's up, what it is? A very good afternoon to everyone, to all our listeners out there at home, everyone who's tuned in to the Lunchtime Express. Of course, we are Lunchtime Express right here on One Africa Radio TV. I'm your lovely host on a Tuesday afternoon. Usahluka umzulu onesibongo seBhuni, insizwa eshela ngoshela intombi shalazele. And of course, njengoba singishilo-ke, angihambi ngedwa, ngiyinkunzi yesoka. Angihambi ngedwa, ngingahamba ngedwa kanjani inkunzi yesoka. Ngiphethe isiqubu la eduze kwami. It's only the two of us. Kusho ukuthi sihamba nge-convertible two-seater.
1: Yes.
0: Awuzukhwela.
1: Yes, akunaspace guys, so rini, it's only the two of us to see. Hamang is Lashama Tende right now. You know, guys, right alongside him is Kutlwano Wahamuloi, but you besties better know me as KT. Yes, and guys, I'm going to let our host tell you more about it.
0: Yes, okay, guys, I think this is starting to become a norm, which is a good thing for us and you guys as our listeners. So today, since we see Babili, you might be thinking, "What's a yibo pele? Lakzo inzagalane. The show is gonna feel long. Kantai. Ndabe zimnando kuti today, guys. On the first segment, as you know, we have a virtual interview. So what you gonna do? We have someone that we are interviewing, CEO and founder of Faku Consultants, right? But of course, I'll allow the gentleman to go on, introduce himself, tell us what he's about, and etc. etc. So maybe if someone has a business out there, you are listening, then you need to pay close attention to this interview. It might be very insightful.
1: Yes. Guys, there's nothing more I can say on my end. We have Faku Njakazo on the line. Thank you so much for calling in, Faku. Now, before we jump straight into the business, please fill us more on who Faku Njakazo is. Where is he from? And what did his upbringing look like?
2: Hello, hello. Can you guys hear me properly?
1: We can.
2: Hi. First of all, I just want to say thank you. And it's an honor to be on the line with all of you guys here at African Radio. So greetings to all of you guys. And yeah, just to jump straight into it, I'm Faku Njakazo. I am the founder of Faku Consulting. I'm from South Africa. And honestly, my bringing was pretty ordinary. Nothing special was handed to me. And I started with nothing, no capital, no connections, just a laptop and the willingness to figure things out the hard way. And yeah, and so Faku Consulting is just a company that helps businesses to basically get more clients online. We build their client acquisition systems using a couple of proven marketing strategies and also now with AI. So, yeah.
1: Okay, thank you so much for that beautiful intro. Now, that is always a beautiful story to hear. It's always beautiful and nice to hear someone who came from not necessarily lavish and fancy life, but build themselves that as they expand in life, you know. So that is really beautiful to hear. So if you could tell us maybe what shaped you into the man you are today. So what got you up and made you decide to be, you know, someone that got from nothing to the top?
2: Okay. Well, failure, most of me. I'll say failure. Failure is what made me who I am today. And just being willing to go after it. You know, I started off by running a small agency with the basic skills that I learned off of, you know, serving in my church, also learning a couple of stuff on YouTube. You know, I made real mistakes, you know, because, you know, you can't just take what you learn on YouTube and, you know, start building a million-dollar business from it.
1: Yeah.
2: You know, so I made some mistakes. I made a lot of them. And then my second business, which is now Faku Consulting, I had to learn the discipline the hard way, you know, sitting with the decision instead of running away from all the mistakes I made and all the companies and clients that I, you know, made mistakes with. I sat with that and I said, you know what? I'm still willing. I'm still driven. I still have a purpose on my life. And I said, you know what? I'm going to go for it.

0: willing to go for it, still on the path of success, you know? So could you please lighten us on what quote would you say gets you up every day? So what would you say is the one motivation that makes you strive for more each and every single day?
1: Awesome. I love that question. I shared it not so long ago, which is, success is not a destination, it is a journey. And that is something that I keep on like telling myself every day. Sometimes when I don't feel like waking up, you know, sometimes when I feel like not doing what I want to do, I remind myself that success is not a destination, it is a journey. And there's certain milestones that we all achieve in our lives. And, you know, sometimes we feel like

0: experiments are the ones that, you know, led me to where I am today. And so I think consulting is one of those things where it's like a consultant is a problem solver. And that's one of the things that I think defines me as a person.
1: Okay. Okay, now for our One Africa listeners, what would you say Faku Consultant is?
0: Okay. So Faku Consulting is it's a consulting firm. We help B2B consultants, we help agencies, basically service businesses to get more qualified sales calls to increase their chances of closing much more clients. So instead of living and dying on referrals, which most businesses do, and they wait for someone to walk into their establishment or wait for someone to land on their website, we build the systems that brings the clients to them. So yeah, that's us as Faku. We tried a lot of different marketing strategies, and I think I've figured out one strategy that has been working quite well, especially for service businesses right now.
1: Okay. And then you mentioned that you specifically do B2B service-based businesses. So why specifically B2B?
0: Well, because I lived in it. I ran a digital marketing agency myself, and I saw firsthand that people that are best at their craft are often the worst at marketing. I was really good at creating content. I was really good at, social media management. And so the hardest part was getting clients, So consultants and agencies have the real expertise. They are professionals at what they do, but they just don't have the time to be marketers. And that's the exact gap I wanted to fill in, that's where, you start to learn things in business where it's just like, you need to find a market gap and then be the solution for that. You can't be the solution to everything, but if you can find something that you can fit into the market, I think that's where most business people or entrepreneurs that are listening right now should do.
2: Okay. Mr. Faku, since you specialize mostly on digital marketing, may I ask...
0: Yeah, sure.
2: What is your bigger fish to fry? Because as a business, you have an exception and you have a target market. So which one of the business that you go for? Then when you know if at the end of the month, if you closed up like three contracts of that specific kind of business, then you kind of feel, okay, this month we were working.
0: Yeah. Oh, that's cool. For us, it's basically marketing agencies. So weirdly enough, like I said, I ran a digital marketing agency. So when I was running my business, I figured out that, look, these are the things, these are the problems I saw. These are the things that I saw that needed a solution. And so for us, target market, we don't close. I just take on marketing agencies. So anything that digital creative agencies, content agencies, media agencies, these are the type of companies that these are my target market. These are the bigger fish to fry because I understand their solution, their problem at first hand. So yeah, those are the big fish to fry on my side.
2: Okay.
1: And because we had the pleasure of going through your business profile, we had the pleasure of dissecting it.

0: it and is ready to buy from you. So we don't promise the sale. We're just going to say, look, we're going to get you the necessary person that wants, they want to buy from you. We've already asked them the significant questions that they want from you. So the basically, we just give you a qualified person, someone who's ready to buy from you. And all you have to do is just attend to them and then basically sell them your service. So that's what we do. We give you a qualified sales call or a qualified lead, basically. Yeah, that's the result that we guarantee.
1: Okay. No. That is lovely. So we're going to just take a quick short break and then we'll be with you to close up the interview, the lovely interview.
0: Awesome.

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1: It's exactly 30 minutes past the hour, 12 o'clock. I'm Litani Okwute, giving you your news headlines at the bottom of this hour. DRC Congo neighbors tighten Ebola border measures. Countries bordering the Democratic Republic of Congo, including Uganda, Rwanda, and Zambia, have strengthened border screening, disease surveillance, and emergency continues to expand. And in West African, leaders approve 25 billion Nigeria-Morocco mega gas pipeline. West African leaders have formally approved the long-awaited Nigeria-Morocco Atlantic gas pipeline. That's your news headline at the bottom of this hour. Tune in for more news at top of the hour. I'm Lutano Porrite, right here on One Africa Radio TV.
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1: Okay, ladies and gentlemen, beautiful ladies and gentlemen, we are back, continuing with our interview, where we left off. It's the second half

0: interview. We are wrapping it up with Mr. Faku from Faku Consultants. Yes.
1: Okay, Faku, we have you back on air. Can you hear us? Are we audible? Okay, now, just to ask you a few more questions before we wrap up. So since we are a Pan-African radio station, right, in terms of your business and in the direction of Pan-African angle, with AFCFTA and businesses trading across borders, how can AI and funnels help a Ghanaian consultant land clients in Nigeria or SA?
2: Our funnels that we build, they work 24/7 regardless of borders or time zones. You know, you can target ads directly at another country, and the automation qualifies and books leads while the company or while the client that we work with is asleep. You know, geography stops being the limit, you know, and so whenever I work with companies, you know, there's one client that I did work with, not as further as Ghana, but, you know, I did work with a lady in Namibia. And, you know, it was an awesome experience because this AI system that we built out for her, because it's an AI system that lives online, we could just work with each other virtually. And, you know, and also my love also is to help a lot of, I know I work with service-based businesses, but most of them are African companies, and that's my heart and drive, you know, just to see African companies being built and also to have the client acquisition systems that help them to scale better and to grow much more quicker than expected.
1: Okay, yes. And a lot of people fear AI will take their jobs. So how does Faku Consulting use AI to actually create more opportunities for African consultants and agencies?
2: Awesome. You know, there's one quote that I love, especially when I was last year when I took an online course in terms of AI. I say this to a lot of people that, you know, have that fear, because it is a real fear, and a lot of people are actually feared about it. The quote goes like this. It's like, AI will not replace anyone's jobs. It's just the people that know how to use AI that will replace those that don't. And so this is the thing that I learned from that textbook I was learning, is that AI isn't replacing the companies that I'm working with or the expertise. It's just removing the repetitive admin, you know, the follow-ups, the scheduling, the answering the same question. And so this is what frees up my African consultants or the agencies that I work with to do the much more high value work that they are good at and to serve more clients at the same time. So, and then basically they can just hire high value expertise. So I just tell a lot of students that I in my area and also those that come to me for advice, I tell them, look, you just want to implement yourself. You just want to get AI in your book, your CV, in your resume. Just learn how to use AI and also to help you become much more of a high value person. So that's what I believe AI should do. And a lot of people who are implementing or learning in the AI system, not fear it, but to embrace it, add it to your resume, and then you can create a much more high-value opportunity for yourself.
1: Okay, I think you answered that so well. That is definitely food for thought, because most of the time people are afraid that AI will actually now take their jobs and stuff like that. But what you just said right now is actually so mindful. Yes, that is something to really chew and think on, you know? So thank you so much for that answer. And within our last question for you, this is a very tricky question. So with Faku Consultants, right, why should a B2B business choose your lead acquisition system over hiring an intern to post on social media?
2: Wow. Okay. So an intern needs training, right? They need supervision, and then they still won't guarantee consistency, but they'll be getting a salary. And that's the situation, is that our system is a proven process that runs every single day, sunshine or rain. It doesn't get tired. It doesn't go on lease. It works. It's a system that obviously, once you pay for it, it has to guarantee a result. And this is the result that I guarantee. Even when I sign a contract or sign a deal with a company, I tell them, look, this is the expected result in this amount of time frame, 30 days, 60 days, at most 90 days, so that the content system can generate the traffic and so that everything can work better. You know, we don't post on social media, but what we do is create the content system, the AI funnel and the AI automation to work tirelessly 24/7. And then it just guarantees the result for the company, knowing that whatever investment that they put in with us, they will expect a result.
1: Okay. I love your answers. You seem so PR trained. Yes. And then lastly, where can people find Faku Consulting? And if they want to maybe book more qualified sales calls, where can they reach you? Please give us more information about that and you can sign up as you go.
2: Yeah. Okay. Thank you so much for that. They can find us on www.falkoconsulting.com or they can email us at info@falkoconsulting.com. They can even look at my social media. You can hit me up. I am directly on there. There is an AI system that I put to also answer questions if I'm asleep or I'm away. So if they do reach me, they'll get an immediate answer from myself. So yeah. Okay. Thank you so much for that.
1: Okay, thank you so much, Faku, for availing yourself for this interview. This was really lovely. And I think to all our One Africa Radio TV listeners, they have taken a bit of everything that you said and they know where to go if they need their businesses to start blossoming now. You know? Yeah.
3: And hopefully your DMs will be blowing up.
1: Will be
3: because
1: flooded.
3: Everyone will be like, yeah, we wanna, we are choosing Faku Consulting.
1: Yes.
2: Thank you so much. God bless you guys.
1: Thank you so much. Yeah, that is it from us. Thank you guys. And that was Faku from Faku Consultant. That was the interview for us. I think we've learned a lot as a radio station, as One Africa Radio. And tune in for more after the hour. We are done with that. But we got more for you guys.

0: beautiful sounds coming from Cradle V Daniel, simply saying Ngafa. Yep, we just gave you a bomb interview with Faku Consultants. Yeah, and we are still, mind you, we are still on our first segment, first hour of the show. So you are in it for a treat, right? You are in it for a ride.
1: Yes.
0: So before we move on or wrapping up our first segment, we also want to touch, as you know, we are always feeding you guys, informing you, feeding your knowledge on everything that has to do with Africa, as we are a pan-African radio station and we are bringing Africa to your doorstep, right? So with that being said, we are jumping right to Untold African Stories. Katie, what do you have for
1: guys,
0: us?
1: We after you see, I'm so empowered. I'm so empowered after that great interview that we just had. Like, now I can be like, I can reach the sky. Do you guys understand?
0: Sky is the limit.
1: Sky is the limit. So right now we're gonna jump straight into Untold African Stories, as my host said. So we went into a deep dive off air and we actually wanted to understand the depth of the 67 minutes of Mandela. You know? So we're taking a step back. We're taking a step back. And this started in 2008. Right. So the places in London's Hyde Park, a massive concert and underway to celebrate Nelson Mandela's 90th birthday. Madiba walked onto the stage. He looked out and at the roaring crowd of over 64,000 people. He smiles, and then he speaks words that would spark a global phenomenon. He says, "It is time for new hands to lift the burden. It is your hands now." So the Mandela Foundation heard that call. They wanted to turn his words into action. They looked at his life, 67 years. That is how long Nelson Mandela fought for human rights, equality, and democracy. He started his political activism all the way back in 1942. The math was simple. 1 minute for every single year he sacrificed for us. So, guys, if you didn't know, now you know. You know, the 67 minutes is the minutes that he spent sacrificing that for us. So it's basically us putting his words into action. It's us giving back. Our hands are now the one with the power. He literally, okay, you know, my child, now I'm giving this, I'm placing it onto your hands now. Now you do me proud. That is exactly what our father Nelson Mandela said, and we've been doing that ever since. So I hope everyone spent their Nelson Mandela day very well, and you guys were doing something that, you know, got you up and grooving, something that kept your hands busy, because that is what it was all about. Yes, and then what is it that you were busy with? Let's see if your hands were
0: I was patching up potholes in my 67 minutes last weekend. What did you do in the 67 minutes?
1: I went to a puppy shelter.
0: Oh, and you adopted a
1: puppy. So okay. I put my hands to action as well. I figured, let me do something different. Let me do something that, you know, is not necessarily the first thing that we think of when we hear 67 minutes.
0: Mm-hmm.
1: So I went to a puppy shelter and I was like, I need to go home with one.
0: Yeah.
1: And yeah, it was really cute. What a cute day. What a busy day.
0: Mm-hmm.
1: You know, so I really enjoyed that.
0: And what did you name your puppy?
1: We are so indecisive, Ekai. We are so indecisive at home. I want to name the dog Abel, right?
0: Mm-hmm.
1: Because we Googled actually, and this year is the letter B. So every year there's a letter that the dog name should start with, you know. For people who love dogs, I think they would know this.
0: Yeah.
1: So the letter for 2026 is B.
0: Okay.
1: So we are stuck between Biscuit, Abel, and Panofka. But I'm currently loving Abel. Like, I'm going to show my host here the dog. And you're going to see, like, I'm fine and I'm guys.
0: I think
1: you
0: know? The last one.
1: Panavka.
0: Yeah.
1: My mom does one. That too.
0: Yeah, I think that one makes sense. It's so exquisite. Is it exquisite even a word for a name? I don't know.
1: Now it is.
0: Now it is. Anyway, guys, as you heard, KT has told you about everything 67 minutes. Just to add on her findings and on her research is that why is it 67 minutes? It's entirely because it's the number of years Nelson Mandela was spent fighting for human rights and democracy. So from 1942, when he first joined the fight against apartheid, all the way to 2009, when he retired from public life. So the idea is gives 67 minutes of your time to help others, 1 minute for each year he served. Who started it is the Nelson Mandela Foundation, as she said. It was launched in 2009. The UN officially declared 18 June as Nelson Mandela International Day that same year. Mandela himself said it best. He said, "It is in your hands to make a difference." He didn't want people to just celebrate him with speeches. He wanted action. Yes. So what do people do in those 67 minutes? It's anything that serves the community. It's either you feed people, pack food parcels, cook soup kitchens, clean up schools, parks, street clinics, read or teach Tsotsi kids, donate books, donate clothes, blood, blankets, and corporate version companies let staff volunteer for 67 minutes. So just know when you are in the corporate world, on day 18 of July, 1 hour is not paid because you are giving back. Don't complain at end of July when your salary is like not making sure. My number, just know what you are doing it for. Madiba, guys, honoring. It's okay. He fought for us. Now, let me also give back. As Madiba said, it's in your hands to make difference. So you honor him with action, not just speeches, right? So with that being said, I'm going to go ahead and play a song by, who is this? John Clegg. Don't know. Yeah, with Madiba. I think it's a live performance. This was 18 years ago. Mighty.
2: 13 years ago in 1986, South Africa was in a state of emergency, and there was a very intense cultural struggle that was being waged, and we were part of that. And this is a song that we wrote for a truly one of the greatest South Africans in history, Nelson Mandela. And we'd like to open the show tonight with a tribute to him.

0: Thank you. God bless you. Thank you.
1: Beautiful sounds from Johnny Clegg honoring Madiba, or a song simply saying Asimbonanga in the 1999 Friend performance. Yep. And we are about to wrap it out on our first segment. But then before we wrap it up, we have a quote from Miss KT.
2: Words of wisdom. Guys, that was such a beautiful song, you know. I think for people that were hearing the song maybe for like the first time or after a really long time, that was such a great reminder. So as we wrap up this Mandela Day topic, it was really nice. You know, we can talk about him for hours and hours and hours and hours. But, you know, unfortunately, we have to wrap this up. I'm going to leave you with a few of his quotes. So, it always seems impossible until it's done. Now, another one, quite really short, is after climbing a great hill, only one finds that there are so many more hills to climb. Guys, I think those are really powerful words that I'm leaving you with here. Because if we are thinking about this in depth, then we can hear, Ukuthi, you know, these words are for the wise. These words are for people that will actually implement them. When he says you climb a hill and you realize that there's so much more to climb, that is now disregarding the element of fear. What I'm leaving you with is be your own boss. Go out there and do whatever it is that your heart desires. And if you put your whole heart to it, your whole effort to it, it is only guaranteed to succeed, you know? And once you get to the top, you'll realize that actually, this is no longer my top. Now I'm starting again from this foundation and I'm going even higher. So I think those words are really just something that will get you going in the morning. Will get you going in the morning. And as our interview that we heard earlier with Faku, fear is not the destination, you know? It's not part of the destination. It is only part of the journey. And, you know, it's only up to you how seriously you take it. As soon as you eliminate that fear, you know you are headed to the top. So that is what I'm leaving you guys with from our father, Utata Nelson Mandela. Yes, sir.
1: I like how you tried to summarize Faku's quotes, but then you totally missed it.
2: Yazi, I thought of it, ne? Like man,
1: success is not a destination. It is a journey.
2: Okay. I said it and I'm like, no, man, it doesn't sound right.
1: Yeah.
2: No, anyway, but you guys get the gist of it.
1: Yeah, thank you for the quotes. So in simple terms, what Tata is saying and KT on Tata's behalf, they're basically saying once you apply your mind into it, you can do it. So everything, it's all in the brain. So same applies with some things that we believe we can fail at doing. Of course, we're going to fail because that's what we have told ourselves before even executing the plan to begin with. So once jela wena uthinto ngeke yenzeke angeke isenzeka vele, because yeah, the mind is power. Anyway, that's how we wrap up our first segment of the hour. We are back. We're going to be hitting our news headlines and we are moving into our second segment, which I believe is it. You guys are really going to enjoy the second segment.
2: Yes, sir.
1: Yeah, because it's all things the bars. Is it the bars, fact files, or depends. It's up to us. I mean, like, King Tambo's not teen. So we can decide. It's funugu. Ugunpan, isiqala ngani ukuthi sinithi fa ngomgosi noma sinithi fang a debate to see spice it up with Nanisin involve sin include. Of course, do tap in, guys. We are One Africa Radio TV on Facebook. On the website, it's www.oneafricaradiotv. On Instagram, it's oneafricaradio_TV. And on TikTok, it's at oneafricaradio_radiotv. You are more than welcome to hit us on our WhatsApp line on simply 083-471-2288. That's 083-471-2288. Please engage with us as we dive onto the topic. But then for now, let's go to your news.
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1: And it's exactly 1 o'clock. I'm Luthando Potgieter, giving you your news at the top of this hour. DR Congo neighbors tighten Ebola border measures. Countries bordering the Democratic Republic of the Congo, including Uganda, Rwanda, and Zambia, have strengthened border screening, disease surveillance, and emergency response measures as the DR Congo's Ebola outbreak continues to expand. The DR Congo has recorded 2,344 cases and at least 930 deaths since declaring the Bundiguyo Ebola outbreak in May. The World Health Organization warned the true number of infections could be up to four times higher. To prevent cross-border transmission, health authorities have ramped up screening at border crossings, activated rapid response teams, and increased laboratory capacity. Uganda remains on high alert after confirming cases linked to the outbreak. Regional bodies such as the East African Community, Africa CDC, and World Health Organizations are coordinating preparedness efforts. Experts warn that conflict, insecurity, and funding shortages continue to hamper containment efforts in eastern DR Congo. Moving on to other West African news, the West African leaders approved 25 billion Nigeria-Morocco mega gas pipeline. The West African leaders have formally approved the long-awaited Nigeria-Morocco Atlantic gas pipeline, a 6,000-kilometer project expected to transport Nigerian natural gas through 14 African countries to Morocco before connecting to Europe's gas network via Spain. The 25 billion pipeline, with construction set to begin in 2028, is expected to supply up to 30 billion cubic meters of gas annually to around 400 million people. Leaders and energy experts say the project will strengthen regional energy security, boost industrialization, create jobs, and reduce Africa's reliance on export raw gas for processing abroad. However, financing, security, political stability, and changing European energy demand remain significant challenges before construction can begin. Ansoru terror group chiefs get life sentences in Nigeria. Two senior leaders of the Ansaru terrorist group have been sentenced to life imprisonment after pleading guilty to 32 terrorism-related charges before Nigeria's Federal High Court in Abuja. The pair, identified as the group's leader and deputy, admitted to offenses including terrorism, terrorism financing, kidnapping for ransom, illegal mining, and manufacturing improvised explosive devices. The court convicted them on all counts, with life sentences imposed on the most serious charges following their arrest in a 2025 intelligence-led operation hailed as a major breakthrough against the Al-Qaeda-linked group. And now for your weather update. Starting off in Johannesburg, South Africa, Johannesburg will experience a cool and sunny conditions with temperatures of 18 degrees Celsius and a low of 6 degrees Celsius. In Lagos, Nigeria, it's warm and humid with partly cloudy skies with temperatures ranging between 26 degrees Celsius to 32 degrees Celsius. And moving on to Nairobi, Kenya, Nairobi is expecting a pleasant weather with intervals of sunshine, with temperatures ranging from 12 degrees Celsius to 22 degrees Celsius. In Cairo, Egypt, it remains hot and dry, with clear skies dominating the forecast. The temperatures are expected to reach a high of 36 degrees Celsius, cooling down to 22 degrees Celsius overnight. And lastly, in Casablanca, Morocco, Casablanca will enjoy a mild coastal condition with temperatures ranging from 18 degrees Celsius to 27 degrees Celsius, with to expect partly cloudy skies and a refreshing sea breeze. That's your African news at the top of this hour. Stay safe, stay prepared, and join us at the bottom of the hour for your more news headlines. I'm Luthando Potgieter, and this is Lunchtime Express on One Africa Radio TV. 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

0: Yeah, what's up, what it is? What's up, what it is? Longtime Express family. We were having something KT, like giving us some game, like what's in how to go about life on off air. But then that's a story. If you are still tapped in with Usa Hugo for a next decade, I think, yeah, I might give you some game, which is the blueprint for you to also give your kids, your grandkids, your great great grandkids. Just no, we'll see. Just because, but when you are not allowed, it doesn't necessarily mean you can't get in the room just because the sign in the door said you are not allowed. You can make means, and actually maneuver, find yourself in the seat, getting a seat in the room. Anyway, we are on our second segment of the show, ladies and gentlemen. And you know what I'm gonna do? I'm gonna hand it over to. It's cool, la. It's still it to zero. I'm still pam. Good see. I was hall. La po mam Louis.
1: Guys,
0: Let's see. It's cool, man.
1: la la la la la.

0: guys, vivang fila in nga game la. You know, guys, I got something for y'all. But anyway, on our second hour, guys, we are going to head into our debate hour. So, we are talking all things, when is the right age to give our children lunch money? Now, I feel like this is a very interesting topic.
1: It is.
0: Also, for someone that doesn't necessarily have kids, myself and Uluthando, but, you know, I think it's something we can engage on and you both slash a little my opinion here and there.
1: Yeah, true.
0: Yeah. So, what do you think?
1: Can please engage. Hit us up on our WhatsApp line on 083-471-2288. We are One Africa Radio TV. If you find this topic rather interesting or triggering on your side, I'm going to chill up inside because Tina has no experience, right? It's imbono yethu nama opinion yethu uthola ukuthi umuntu actually has an experience athi hey labani laba into abayikhulumayo nje imbudana ngibezo. So please do engage, right? But then anyway, going back to you, Mam Louie.
0: Yes, I mean, as someone that does not have kids, I'm gonna use my opinion and drive it from the fact that I was once at that point where I was a kid and I needed lunch money. Mm-hmm. And when did my parents actually start saying, okay, you know what? She's at the age where she can actually not pack lunch from home, but we'll give her money instead.
1: Mm-hmm.
0: So for the longest, my mom believed that
1: you need to have a lunchbox.
0: You need to have a lunchbox. Rather, she buys everything engine. Rather, even a chipsing, you know, all the nice things that you'd want to buy at the tuck shop
1: with money,
0: you would get them from at home and you pack them into your lunchbox. So I feel like that is essential, you know, that is better, only because I had everything I could have bought.
1: Mm-hmm.
0: Now it's a different story if you don't necessarily have what you were going to get with the money, you know.
1: Mm-hmm.
0: Say, for instance, you would have gotten a cold drink, ama chips, and chocolate, no 10 rand.
1: Mm-hmm.
0: And at home, they're like, no, and they give you a lunchbox, isn't a single pay, you know? Then that is sort of affecting the child because maga figure schooling as you can is nama 10 rand.
1: Yeah,
0: you know, zipula ma lunchbox, and it's so all nice. So, as someone speaking from a place where I only started getting money actually in high school. I think grade 9. Now, I can't grade 9 being enforced without pay. Come on. You know? Yeah, but as someone that started getting money really late, grade 9, 10, I do not think that it is necessarily wrong not to give your child money. I think it teaches your child to be, you know, more content with what they have. As J. Cole said, what did J. Cole say? J. Cole said, love yours.
1: Love yours.
0: You know?
1: There's always going to be a bad, someone
0: better
1: with a bigger heart. There's going to be someone who has pizza when I was cut to pizza, two slices, cinqua. I should see what I did there. Anyway.
0: You understand? And at the end of the day, there's also some fun. It's just one tasted very different from another.
1: Exactly.
0: But as when you have that concept of, you know what, I'm actually going to love what I have. I'm actually going to focus and be content with what I have. Then it changes the whole narrative of what the next person has. Because as soon as I made peace, yogo to umzalwami is not the type of parent that gives you money and, you know, it's lunchbox mina ngiya iphatha. I made peace with it and we would all eat. Abanye bayothenga amapie, abanye bayothenga amapizza. And we sat down and all ate. At the end of the day, we all get full. At the end of the day, we are all fed. At the end of the day, we are all loved, just in different ways. What do you say about this, Lisando?
1: Firstly, I'm going to because even from to second the point that you made. As long as because, like, my massive about two, and I guess it's me and KT suits. I get kosher, I'm going to go see Omunuzi, Esper Isolo, Omunuzi Quarter, La Paya, Ujama kwinya lapha ekhoneni yabo into kanjani mawusuthi usuthi. And I think aside from la my opinion, I'm being, this is going to be subjective, I know, but I believe ukuthi it makes sense not to give lunch money for the entire primary school years, only start giving money in high school. Because another thing I believe ukuthi the duration of classes are much longer compared to primary. So ngasho ukuthi okay, lunchbox only akazoyidla ngo-11 or ngo-12, ma ngesikhathi kushaya u-3 obviously yafuna ukuthi athikameze isisu kancane before, while they wait to get home. It's okay, maybe grab some snack on the way, because some they use transport, some they walk. So lay your duration traveling back at home, unless it's called is lapham kwasekhaya ngilapho ke nemali oyidingi ngoba uthengela nginike yonke into in the lunchbox, it's packed. Maybe ubone ukuthi uzihwaye kakhulu ngalelo langa. 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
0: iqala
1: uvele uphume kanje yazi ukuthi nakhe ekhaya phambi kwasesikoleni. Because yeah, and I also kind of think ukuthi lento yokuphuza ukuthi unike ingane imali, think it helps in a way.
0: It does.
1: It's
0: it
1: more
0: does.
1: Like training for contentment.
0: It teaches the child contentment and responsibility, because for the longest, you know, you are responsible to pack a certain amount in your lunchbox because uyazi uzolamba at a certain period. Uyazi ukuthi, okay, if I only pack 2 slices, by the time kuyi second break, sengilambile. So how do I go about that? You know, it teaches the child responsibility. I feel like as parents, it is really important that you teach your children contentment, responsibility, and, you know, have them be responsible individuals. Have them be independent. Because as soon as they pack their own lunchboxes and they know, with this much, I will be full until after school. Then, bayazi ukuthi, okay, I need to pack this much. Ngazilambisa, ngizolamba mina here. And that is what, that's responsibility.
1: Yeah.
0: And you come with the lunchbox to school, others are buying lunch, you're okay with it because when you know what you packed in your lunchbox, that's what, that's contentment.
1: Yeah.
0: You know? So it all stems from at home and how.
1: Yeah, and where else someone might choose to be different and say, yeah, but then giving money at a younger age is also me teaching
0: responsibility.
1: Exactly. Yeah. On how to utilize money. Yeah.
0: I know a friend of mine, Bamcala imali early again, and she used to always say ukuthi her dad would give her 100 rand in the beginning of the week, and it was up to her how she spends it.
1: Yeah, for the entire week.
0: For the entire
1: it's more like
0: week.
1: They were monitoring ukuthi how well do you handle money.
0: Which was basically teaching them responsibility.
1: Yeah, exactly.
0: Yeah.
1: So it's like,
0: It's a half and half. It's a 50-50 situation.
1: Yeah, it's a 50-50 situation. It depends. Ukuthi when which one are you leaning more on? And based on, of course, your morals and your beliefs as a parent. Because Mina, on my side, I would literally firstly infuse the contentment through appreciating what you have.
0: Yes.
1: And not looking at the next person. And with the responsibility that you said, it's okay. Mina, among saintly, when I'm not at school, ngidla kangaka. So, why don't I put in more? Exactly. Until the hour whereby school needs to. Yeah. Anyway, let's move to our headlines and we shall continue with the conversation.
2: 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Telling the new African story.
1: It's 31 minutes past the hour, 1 o'clock. I'm Luthando Potgieter, giving you your news headlines at the bottom of this hour. Museveni sacks 6 officials in corruption crackdown. President Yoweri Museveni has dismissed 6 senior officials from Uganda Ministry of Works and Transport and the Uganda Civil Aviation Authority as part of an expanding anti-corruption campaign targeting alleged procurement and government irregularities. tune in for more headlines or for more news at the top of the hour. I'm Luthando Potgieter, Red One Africa Radio TV.
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The second bags is a suga, it's a cooler. 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When I planned to be a star, not knowing how far it'll take me. God, hallelujah. When I told my family naming funuktula, sending songs, eh, now it's ngapendulwa. 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Performing for free, we rapping on stolen beats, we couldn't afford the leads from producers. I'd rap during break.

Comes to my hotel, it's insane. The racks are getting bigger, can't believe we finally made it. The work is paying off, can't believe that I'm famous. I can't believe Wazungu Koki Maling is spend it. I can't believe there's people who say

0: got my nails like I did that. Yes, ladies and gentlemen, beautiful sounds coming from La Cabra, simply saying Sala Ganjena. And before that, we played you a song by Tony Daimane saying Kupuga. Otinga Kupu. Make it cool to rap in Zulu Lane Chosi.
1: Exactly.
0: Yes, sir. Anyway, if you are only joining us now, we are still talking all things. If at what is the right age you believe is the right age to give your kids lunch money? We already shared our views, me and KT here in studio on our side. We like to hear from you, beautiful peeps, our beautiful listeners, our Lunchtime Express team. Gucci, what's your take on that? Gucci, what is the right time? But then at the same time, we also believe, Gucci, a lot of reasons, or what do I say? How do I put this? Yonke into mele ibe ngumakhem. Gucci, yonke into yenzeka ngokuthi usuke ekhaya elinjani, basically.
1: Yes. It all stems from.
0: Yeah, thina singasho into esikholelwa yiyona, only to find out ukuthi ngoba phela we are not from the same background, not the same foundation, asikhulisanga ngendlela efanayo. Where else ukuthi thina singasho ngendlela base, which is entirely influenced by abazali bethu ngendlela abasikhulisa ngayo. Where else wena as a parent out there, or maybe wena as ingane, you feel ukuthi nah, actually mine ekhaya akukho kanjalo, mine ekhaya we do it differently because for certain reasons vele, because you won't just do something without a reason, right?
1: And because, referencing back actually, sorry, referencing back to what we said, I feel like it does have, it's a very vague topic that I think everyone can, you know, throw in their opinions in. Because when I was actually thinking about it off air, I figured ukuthi sometimes giving the child money at a young age, you know, it teaches them how to use it and how they can go about it. See, this friend of mine that I mentioned, ukuthi ubabakhe bekamnika 100 rand from the start of the week and uzobona ukuthi uyispenda njani. In my case, when I started getting money, I would literally, even if I got 50 rand for that day, sometimes I wouldn't like think ukuthi okay, meling salele, because I knew ukuthi I can pack my own lunchbox when I get home.
0: Yeah.
1: So if isimo siyaphoxa namhlanje ukuthi ngithenga kwasani ngibhola, I would do that.
0: Because
1: I know I can pack a lunchbox at home.
0: Yeah, because isikhathi kuba yilokho ukuthi ay ngoba imali angivamisanga ukuyithola ivela kancane, so just because let me embrace it, utsiyazini namhlanje oshinginemali
1: namhlanje, so kheremi.
0: Yeah, what's he ngithenge yonke ijunk engiyifunayo, because at the same time, as much as bengakuphekhela yonke into ozoyidinga endlini, there are certain things abazali which believe ukuthi ayile ayikho right, like it's not a good diet for, especially with melu focus,
1: yabona
0: isayile ezokuphazamisa esikoleni, khona certain food engiye ngiyifake ukuthi angizofocus ukuthi ayile funa into enama-carbohydrates and etc, into ene-protein, stuff like that. 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
1: We actually have a message that we got on WhatsApp now. So Ndumiso feels like the sooner they can manage money, the better. They must learn the importance of money, but also understand the possibilities it opens. So must the parents. So sometimes you mean well, but find a bad habit without knowing.
0: True. Okay. Yeah, Ndumiso makes a point. That's something. That's substance right there.
1: I think what we are finding from what he just said is what I mentioned earlier, Oguti. The parents sometimes could mean well and say ukuthi okay umntanami I'm not going to give them money right now because ngifuna bafunde ukuthi bazenzela I lunchbox and what but then they're not learning the responsibility of having money sooner.
0: Yes.
1: Yeah, you know, then so, they don't know how to manage it.
0: Yeah, by the minute they told us it happens because intabanga yas. Yeah.
1: Which goes back to finding a bad
0: habit. Yeah. Makes sense. Shout out Ndumiso for that one. It's a very insightful, very, very educational point that you made there. I think to our listeners, everyone who's listening out there as well, they can, right, learn from that point that holds a lot of substance.
1: I think so, even it's a whole, now it's broad.
0: Yeah.
1: What he just said now made us go into a very, very wide spectrum now because as I'm thinking about it, knowing how to handle money can help you better as you grow, right?
0: True.
1: So as you grow in life, you know how to, and you know how to handle money, then makes things sort of easy for you.
0: True.
1: So, for example, I, from a very young age, knew how to handle money. I always had savings, always had, you know, and to some extent, that will help me when I start funding my businesses, when my businesses start profiting, when, you know, because I will know the value of money and what it can cater to.
0: True.
1: So by then I'm going to know what's okay. Imali paswa kanje, imali iyenza lokhu nalokhu nalokhu, because I knew what money was from a really young age.
0: Yeah.
1: So as Ndumiso mentioned,
0: ukuthi knowing ukuthi what opportunities that money comes with, ukuthi what actually you can do with money. So yeah. I think it's broad in a way, but then it also brings about a very important point or aspect here. It says, "Gucci, the more the earlier they know about money, I think it's also gonna be much easier as they grow up to know more about financial literacy."
1: Also, this now opens another door. Now my mind is running.
0: Yeah.
1: So stick with me. But I'm thinking now, we'll see, also introducing umntwana to money, it depends on how your approach is as a parent.
0: Yeah.
1: Because I know of parents that rely on, I need to make sure my child has money. And maybe limit the side of, I need to be there for them.
0: Yeah.
1: And instead increase, they need to have money. And then to that extent, it creates now a dilemma of this child now has a lot of access to money.
0: Yeah.
1: So the things that they do could sometimes not be exactly what you're giving them money for.
0: Yeah, and sometimes, you know, it brings about entitlement to the child.
1: You end up not knowing what to do with it. And sometimes that may lead you to wrong decisions.
0: Yeah.
1: So it's all about the approach of a parent.
0: Yeah, and entitlement to the child in a manner of melu unnig man. Uyang nig untry ezile. Ang sa ting ugutsi ang sa smonis ting so meling y tell. Cause you gave me so much money to an extent whereby even when angicelanga uyanginika, because that's what you believed ukuthi kumele ngibe nemali. So if I mismanage my funds, sengiza ngizoyifuna sengazathi yabo, that's the entitlement, because ungijwayezi.
1: And that's the approach of the parent. That's the root of it, is the approach of the parent, because from the first time you were giving the money, you were supposed to state, my opinion now, you were supposed to state, okay, ngikupha le mali lena to do this, this, and this, you know? Mm. And this is something really valuable. I need you to treat it as of such.
0: Yeah.
1: Instead of making it look like something that falls from a tree and they can get it in D.
0: Because, true, it entirely also depends, because umzali may keep him mali to a nigga ingane, a nigga from what aspect, from which sense. Because I think, angazi, if you ever heard or you've came across a story whereby someone says maybe their dad are not present, like emotionally and whatsoever, they're only present ngemali. So nomazama ukuziba ukavoida, uyazi ukuthi mangabe khona, sometimes you need the presence yakhe apart from imali, outside from imali. But then uzothi anginasikhathi ngibizi, me hamba go do shopping for Guziba at Latinia Loa could see a posh, would see a neglect, a sideline, would say, as in, ufunan. Sometimes I'll fool, tell us something. You don't want something materialistic. You funayen, or bullock, but you know, so seen me, nine man.
1: And that's when mishandling of the money begins.
0: Yeah.
1: Because you didn't necessarily need that money, but now you have this whole money in your hands. You have a lot of money in your hands now. So
0: for the fact that you were going through something which needed an emotional person, would see you connect and emotionally when I see nine man. So new couples, because I'm trying to buy or purchase something that's gonna make me feel better, or rather make me forget about the feeling that I'm having. Maybe that's where they go to drugs. Drugs, you need money for drugs, they're expensive. You go to
1: and
0: buy
1: they
0: drugs.
1: Are funded at
0: yeah,
1: this
0: you
1: point.
0: Wanna be intoxicated because you wanna forget. You are having mental and emotional problems that bofuna a parent angaksiza nga. You need someone to go through that process in a communicate a psychological manner. But they're not saying, "Ah, nine man, lang naskat." Ufuna nine man. Hambo tseng tuifuna. Tuifuna. Ufuna ma drugs cause ufuna ni. I wanna forget by what I'm going through when you're telling my drugs. And yeah.
1: And I feel like speaking as part of the youth, I think for most parents, it's important to understand that we are a very communicative generation. Mm-hmm. So we like to be heard.
0: Yeah.
1: We love to be heard. So if I could throw in maybe my 2 cents advice for any parent out there that is listening is give your child an ear. Give your child an ear, be there for your child. Because sometimes the only thing you need is literally to be in the presence of your parent. Like sometimes I don't even go to my mom and hug her. I just need her to be right next to me so that I know that her presence is here, you know?
0: Her presence is felt.
1: Yes.
0: Okay, ukhona. I'm born already. Ngizizwa kangcono.
1: Already. Because you know.
0: Yeah, khona lento. Okay, okay, I can go on with my day.
1: Yeah, and we very much understand. Exactly. We very much understand that you need to get this bread, you need to be out of the house. Mm-hmm. But just that 2 seconds, just that, you know, 5 minutes, just to spend time with me, tell me you love me.
0: Yeah, that's it. It's the little things that matter.
1: Truly.
0: Yeah, anyway, guys, that was it for our second segment of the show. If you there's anything, we appreciate that comment by Ndumiso. It was very, very, very, insightful, if I may say. Yeah. Anyway, I'm gonna go through and play you a lovely jam by Blue Barbie. Simply saying, took me for a night.

0: got no shots, I got more fame. Feeling saucy, who's to blame? This life, it ain't the same. We ain't dropping it, feeling the pressure. Call us up, I've been trying to tell her.
1: You know, it's real, like some rush, y'all survive.

H1 isihlezi hago freeway. Unikhala njalo ntingi PA. Don't know my crew no more, I stay in B&Bs. Honey, can my little listeners waiting on me to speak? Ingulumi ngena malini nangingeni. Ente ngifumbe senika ithengeli.

I'm here representing hip hop. No matter what you guys are doing, I'm here representing hip hop. That's got to be a sign for us down here. And it's got to be a sign for us locally to understand the power that we have and influence that we have. And don't just look at it as we're following trends. No, we're actually setting the trends. And the trends are not just something that's going to come in and out in a week or two.

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1: It's exactly 1 minute past the hour, 2 o'clock. I'm Luthando Potgieter, giving you your news at the top of this hour. South Sudanese women say insecurity and lack of services threaten lives. Women in the remote village of Bangolo in South Sudan's western Equatorial state told United Nations police officers that ongoing insecurity, a lack of healthcare and education, and limited access to basic services continue to threaten their lives and livelihoods. "There is so much sickness," said Charity Fadna, a Bangolo resident. "Even when we go to the health center, there is no medicine. Conflict in the region has displaced families and forced children out of school. Our daughters are growing up without going to school. They cannot even write the names of their parents," said Nora Joseph. United Nations police say women are among the community's strongest advocates for peace. "Once a woman is involved in negotiations and in making sure there is peace, men listen and believe them," said Simbasa Beni, a United Nations police advisor. "They spoke of security challenges when they go into the bush. They cannot do farming or do anything outside of their homes. United Nations mission in South Sudan was there, so together with the government of South Sudan, the best can be done to protect women, children, and civilians." Moving on, Gabon signs initial agreement on manganese during state visit to France. The president of Gabon's state visit to France got off to a strong start on Monday with the signing of three strategic agreements. French President Macron welcomed Brice Oligui Nguema to the Elysee Palace for discussions focused on strengthening political and economic cooperation between their two countries. Top of the agenda was the issue of manganese, and an initial memorandum of understanding was signed between French mining group Eramet and the Gabonese government. The MOU lays out plans to process up to 700 kilotons a year of manganese ore in Gabon by the end of 2031. The agreement will help generate greater added value within the country, support its industrialization, and boost the competitiveness of the national economy, President Oligui Nguema's office said in a statement on Tuesday. The other agreements cover security and water and energy sectors. They mark a new phase in Franco-Gabonese cooperation, focused on concrete results that are tangible for the people, the statement said. Further agreements are expected during Oligui Nguema's visit, particularly regarding manganese. Libreville has set a deadline of January 2029 for all ore to be processed before export. Paris, however, is pressing for more time to set up the necessary infrastructure. France's appeals court has upheld a 27-year prison sentence for former Rwandan doctor Eugene Ramakoyo over his role in the 1994 genocide against the Tutsi in Rwanda. A judicial source said the Paris court confirmed the sentence late Friday into Saturday. Ramakoyo, 67, was again found guilty of complicity in genocide, complicity in crimes against humanity, and joining a criminal conspiracy to prepare those crimes. He was, however, cleared of genocide and crimes against humanity charges. And now moving on to your weather update. In Casablanca, Morocco, Casablanca is enjoying a mild weather with temperatures ranging from 19 degrees Celsius to 29 degrees Celsius. Cairo, Egypt, is having hot and dry weather with clear skies dominating the forecast. Temperatures are expected to reach a high of 40 degrees Celsius and cooling down overnight to 22 degrees Celsius. Kenya and Nairobi, they can expect a pleasant weather with sunshine and cloud cover. The city will see the temperatures between 14 degrees Celsius to 22 degrees Celsius. In Lagos, Nigeria, they're having a warm and humid weather with partly cloudy skies. The city will enjoy 25 degrees Celsius to 31 degrees Celsius with a slight chance of afternoon showers. And lastly, in Johannesburg, South Africa, Johannesburg will experience cool and sunny conditions today with temperatures reaching a high of 17 degrees Celsius and a low of 7 degrees Celsius. Light winds are expected throughout the day. That's myself with your news at the top of this hour. I'm Lutano Potriter, and you are listening to Lunchtime Express right here on One Africa Radio TV. 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And on X, we are One Africa Radio TV. Please also hit us up and engage with our topic and the conversations on our WhatsApp line. 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

0: Ladies and gentlemen, beautiful listeners of Lunchtime Express.
1: Yes, sir.
0: Guys, as you all know, nyazi ukuthi manje simase yabheki washu thathi yabuka for jela but eish ngazathi nje sesovalelisa kodwa ke singakavalelisi kusase eight singakavalelisi sanpethe sanani akube 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
1: What a way to put it. What a way. Okay, so guys, let me tell you how I actually got these fact files. So I recently moved to a new place, right?
0: Okay.
1: And I'm trying to go back to my fitness.
0: Okay.
1: So where I used to live, I was fully enrolled at the gym, paid my membership every month, you know? It was that vibe. So I canceled that side, and I want to start now this side. So I was Googling actually gyms around the place
0: around
1: where I stay.
0: Yeah, around the area.
1: Yes. And I actually thought, you know what, maybe let me not, because I don't think I want to lift anymore. I used to strictly lift.
0: Yeah.
1: So I don't think I want to lift anymore. I want to do something that is inclusive of mobility now. So I just want to be flexible. I just want to make sure my joints are healthy. I just want to make sure that my body, you know, is rejuvenated even though I don't lift anymore.
0: Yeah.
1: So that has me Googling. Okay. And it came to these fact files. So I'm going to give you guys a bunch of fact files about yoga.
0: Okay.
1: Now, at the previous gym that I was
0: Why did I think about yoga? Because you no longer want to lift. I wanted to say, first suggestion was yoga. But then anyway, go ahead.
1: So, at the gym I was previously at, yoga, the yoga class was full of females. To some extent, I thought, maybe this is not something that is meant for gents, you know?
0: Yeah.
1: I don't know, maybe yoga is not for gents. Actually, did you guys know that yoga originated in ancient India over 5,000 years ago, and it was initially created exclusively by and for men? So yoga was actually for men, actually. And the ladies I know only started being allowed into classes in 1937. So this was exclusively created by and for men. A regular practice can physically reduce stress, hormones, lower blood pressure, and ease joint pain. And the word yoga comes from Sanskrit, and it means to yoke or unite, symbolizing the connection between the mind, body, and breath. For thousands of years, yoga was strictly practiced by men. In fact, women weren't officially invited to participate in classes until around 1937. That peaceful resting posture at the end of the class is called savasana, lower blood pressure and ease joint pain. And the word yoga comes from Sanskrit, and it means to yoke or unite, symbolizing the connection between the mind, body and breath. For thousands of years, yoga was strictly practiced by men. In fact, women weren't officially invited to participate in classes until around 1937.

0: propose to master because it requires complete stillness. So there's a pose that you do every after session, right? Mm-hmm. So you get, you do all these poses. Now you lie down completely on your back. Mm-hmm. Lie down completely on your back, hands to your side, face up, and you're supposed to remain in complete stillness. Mm-hmm. So that is apparently considered the hardest pose to master, actually, because it requires complete stillness. Mm-hmm. And yoga breathing practices, pranayama, operates on the belief that we have a limited number of breaths in our lifetime. Mm-hmm. Meaning, deep, slow breathing can actually extend your life. Food for thought. Think about that. What do you guys think? There's just a lot of, you know, shock factors with what I just read. Because, firstly, it was originally for and by men. Mm-hmm. I thought it's something that a lady came up with, and she was like, I'm doing this for the girls. No, you know,
1: no.
0: And the fact that it was only introduced to ladies, or rather they were officially invited to participate around 1937. Mm-hmm. And yeah, I think the craziest one is the breathing practices, because what do you think about the limited number of breaths in a lifetime, meaning deep, slow breathing can actually extend your life. How do you feel about that? What do you think? Give me a honest opinion. do you think it's true?
1: I wouldn't know, right? But then I would say it's true because the thing here, Gebesho, if it wasn't proven, right? So, think it's true, but then now, how do you go about your day in life, like basically trying to breathe?
0: I don't think necessarily
1: it makes sense when you are at a yoga session, because really that's part of the whole thing. But then in your daily life, why would you go about that routine of breathing slow? Because sometimes, I mean, like if you are doing something, there's something, you are agitated, right?
0: Yeah.
1: You are agitated to do something. So how are you expected to and calm in every situation?
0: Mm. To some extent, I don't think it's completely true, because I feel like fitness as a whole, fitness in general, does extend a person's lifespan to some extent, you know, because the healthier you live, the longer your days on earth, I would oppose.
1: Yeah, yeah.
0: So I don't think necessarily the breathing, but, you know, stay fit, stay active.
1: Stay active. Like, you don't necessarily even have to hit the gym. Just walk.
0: Walking. Just walk.
1: My grandma,
0: running.
1: My grandma, September, she's turning 90.
0: Really?
1: She's fresh. She doesn't have any chronic diseases. She doesn't go to the clinic. She's not taking any tablets. She's fresh, bro.
0: And she's active, right?
1: She's active. Yeah. Like, there are people like my aunt, uncle and aunts who are like, they are sick, they have chronic diseases, like they hit the clinic every month, they have clinic dates to collect their tablets, high blood pressure, BP, some have diabetes. She doesn't have any of that. She's like fresh. Like from Imaka, she doesn't run. And they don't really exercise, it's just walking. She walks. If she needs to get from point A to point Z, she's gonna walk there and also feel.
0: That's because she's active. I mean, studies believe that if you are active, mm-hmm. and you run, walk, you know, if you are active at the gym or active at least in your lifetime, mm-hmm. you know that your body operates at a certain degree. So you know that your metabolism goes faster. Yeah. You know that your blood work flows evenly throughout your body. So

0: I believe it's because she is active. Because yeah, you should also one start thing, walking. Real, so real. One thing that I feel like maybe stops a person from having 100% full health is being lazy. Because sometimes, now that I stopped gym for some time, I can really feel my body would, you know.
1: Even when you think about it, just the idea of going, you're like, ish.
0: We are not 100%. I'm not sure. I mean, I started feeling heavy for myself.
1: Yeah.
0: And I don't think anyone should live like that, you know.
1: Yeah.
0: So always be active. Always be on the run. Always be on the lookout. Mm-hmm. What do you have for your fake files?
1: For my fake files? Well, guys, yes, I'm so focused on something else. But then anyway, let me see. What can I touch on? Sometimes, you know, sometimes you basically sitting around and have the wildest thoughts, just questioning life on its own, right? We'll see how did one thing come about and stuff like that, right? So the facts that I have is about wheels.
0: Ooh.
1: Right. Yeah, so the fact about wheels, the basics are wheels are mammals, not fish. First of all, even though...
0: So they're warm-blooded.
1: Yeah, so they are more like your sea lion, your... Yeah. So they breathe air. They are warm-blooded. They give birth to live babies and feed milk. The order is in two... Okay, they split into two groups. There's baleen whales. They have filters instead of teeth. They eat krill, plankton... ex-blue whale, or example, blue whale and humpback. Then there's a two-thirds whale. They have teeth. They hunt fish, squid. Examples are orca, sperm whale, and dolphin, right? So their lifespan is 30 to 90 plus years. Bowhead whales can live up to 200 plus years. Size range from 2.6 meter dwarf sperm whale to 30 meter blue whale. Record breakers is the biggest animal ever is the blue whale, up to 30 meter long and 180 tons. Its heart is the size of a car.
0: Ah, interesting.
1: Its tongue, super interesting. Its tongue weighs as much as an elephant. It's the loudest animal, the blue whale. Their call can reach 188 decibels and travel 1,600 kilometers underwater when they're calling for one another.
0: That is mad business. Yeah,
1: and the deepest diver is a caviar beaked whale. It dived 2,992 meters and held the breath for 222 minutes. Lastly, the longest migration, the gray whale, up to 20,000 kilometers round trip every year. Yeah, so this is the longest migration of a whale, 20,000 kilometers round trip. So the entire ocean. Okay, body plus brain facts. So a blowhole, it's their nose on top of their head. Baleen whales have two-thirds whales have one. Okay, blubber up to 50 centimeters thick keeps them warm and stores energy. Their brains, orca and sperm whale brains, are bigger than human brains. They have complex social lives and names for each other.
0: That is crazy business.
1: Yeah, no sleep like us. After a brain sleeps at a time so they don't drown. behavior songs. Humpback males sing songs up to 30 minutes long. Entire ocean basins can share the same song. Pods. Orcas live in family pods with their own dialects and hunting cultures. It's passed down like tradition. Bubble nets. Humpbacks blow bubbles in a circle to trap fish. Teamwork hunting. breach, they jump out of water for communication, parasite removal, or just fun. Food, baleen whales eat up to 4 tons of krill per day. They take a huge gulp and filter water out. Okay. Toothed whales, orcas eat seals, penguins, even other whales. Sperm whales dive for giant squid. Poop, whale poop fertilizes the ocean. It triggers plankton blooms that absorb CO2. Whales are climate helpers. Mm. And conservation, biggest threat. Ship strikes, fishing nets, noise pollution, climate change, and plastic. Commercial whaling in the 20th century killed 3 million whales. The 1986 moratorium saved many species. Good news, humpback and gray whales populations are recovering in many areas. SA connection, you are in Pretoria, but whales come to you. Whale season, June, December, along SA coast. Best spots are Hermanos, Walker Bay, The Hoop, and Pleat. Southern right whales love SA bays to calve because the water is calm. You can see them from cliffs, no boats needed. Yep. That's it from me on whales.
0: That is really interesting. I think I'm stuck on the fact that they are basically humans, but they live underwater.
1: Yeah.
0: If we're being real.
1: Yeah, real.
0: You know?
1: For the fact that they're smart, they even have names.
0: Imagine.
1: Yeah.
0: Oh, that was really interesting and educative. Thank you so much for that.
1: Anyway, let's dive to

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1: It's exactly 30 minutes past the hour, 2 o'clock, and I'm Lutano Potgieter giving you your news headlines at the bottom of this hour. Centuries-old hunt beckons the rain in western Senegal. Against a frenzy of drums, chanting, and gunfire, a few hundred Sierra men parade about in a trance-like state, brandishing the day's hunt, jackals, monitor lizards, monkeys, and birds in hopes of hastening Senegal's rainy season. And in South Sudan, treacherous road conditions obstruct UN aid delivery in South Sudan. Kenyan Rastafarian disappointed after court ruling denies cannabis use. Tune in for more news at the top of the hour. I'm Lutano Potgieter, and you are listening to One Africa Radio TV.
0: One Africa Radio TV News, telling the new African story.
1: Hey, everybody. Yeah. Anyway, guys, we are 30 minutes, half an hour to us saying goodbye or wrapping up the show. But you are in for a treat for the last 30 minutes, right? We have something very, very, very interesante. Very interesting, guys.
2: Say that again.
1: Interesante.
2: Washa.
1: Yeah.
2: You know what it is. Not only do we arrive in a convertible, guys. Sigia kuluma. Skuluma na no. What is that? You know?
1: Obvious. Mele nje, tinente si kela kumina. Indlebi, nisboleg indlebi, nislalien. Then the rest, mla, dog. So libe nje, sin kiva nje. Sin fita, sin nik. Anyway, over to you, KT. Our best will have power chair season one, and we mean business.
2: Because interesting topic today. I feel like it connects to the first 30 minutes that we had on the show, the interview.
1: Real.
2: So, our topic for today, on the second hour of the third segment, we want to know from corporate to content creation, are young Africans giving up on formal jobs? I'll repeat that. From corporate to content creation, are young Africans giving up on formal jobs? Mm-hmm. So, now, I totally agree with this. I mean, to some, well, hey, actually, guys, I feel like so these are 50-50, like, hi. Mm-hmm. I'm gonna be called 50-50 because I feel like this is another 50-50, you know? There's still some youngins that really want to see themselves climb the corporate ladder, really want to see themselves in those nice suits, clean shoes, you know? Mm-hmm. And they want to see themselves in a big office with a nice view. And then there's ones that say, no, Nagi creative. I belong to everyone. Not entitled to one space.
1: To one space. You know? Yeah, just chilling at the office.
2: Exactly. So this is another 50-50. And I'm going to be a bit biased here because I myself am in the creative space. So yeah. I know that my corporate, if you'd want to call it that, is with you guys. You know? Yeah. And after that, I go be a creative again. I have a shoot. I have brand deals, I have, you know. So, are we giving up on corporate formal jobs?
1: Yeah.
2: I think the masses would agree. What do you say?
1: First of all, it's entirely up to what a person believes, what is one's ambition, and what is it they want to thrive in, right? So, we are not necessarily giving up because there is someone out there who still believes, want to see themselves in a suit, want to see themselves in a spinning chair at the office, clean, in front of the PC, shoes. Exactly, in the white shirt and all of that, holding a cup of coffee at the balcony, right? Then there's someone who just want to be like, I'm not willing to wait for the end of the month to get a paycheck. If I'm getting a gig in between, then yeah, let's do it. And someone who believes, will see, you know what, I want to be my own CEO, right? Or pilang ekono lak, you know,
2: you understand,
1: you know, yeah, stuff like that. So it's not necessarily us giving up, it's also as youngins or the Gen Z, we figured out there's also a way of making a living outside of corporate. So content creation has been proven, it does pay off, because looking at some people who are doing it, because even your bigger artist, Nasty C, is now a streamer now. So you can tell, it's okay, content, because what I noticed, Gucci, people like to consume content.
2: Yes.
1: So there is a gap for that. So why is it wrong when our generation is trying to flood that market because there's a demand? It shows with entirely there's a demand. People, like, I mean, like, we live in a Wi-Fi world now. So literally every, no matter how the township looks like, I know they have access to Wi-Fi. So once we have Wi-Fi, we're trying to consume something, we want to watch. So that's the gap that has been created with the Wi-Fi being made available for us. So it's not the youth basically quitting on corporate job. It's just a matter of our path. We don't choose the same path, right? The people like Mfuna Kuba a lawyer, they can, well, go on and be a lawyer. Then there's someone who's like, no, I mean, the stuff that I do is like, I hambilani style, you know, see, ngqoka isuit. Mean, I'm a stylist, I'm a fashionista. Then go that side, go that route, yeah.
2: Most recently, I saw, I've been seeing, actually, this is more than one. I've been seeing a lot of people that are in corporate, maybe recently graduated law, and now they're starting to, you know, take on cases and stuff. They still are very much into content creation. So you'd find that it's a day in the life of
1: A lawyer. Day in the life, you know? Day in the life as an LLB graduate.
2: Day in spend life the day with
1: as
2: me.
1: A prosecutor. Exactly. You see? So content creation is a thing. You can do both of them at the same time. You can be doing corporate and still do content creation, because I've been seeing this other lady on my thing, on my feed. She's in corporate. She's always like outfit of the day. Day in life of a corporate lady. These are the 5 outfits in a week of corporate. Stuff like that. And giving a Shane discount.
2: Yes.
1: Like, stuff like that. So it's like,
2: Not only is she showing off her outfit as a content creator, but also she's trying out to get brand work by tagging Aboshin and
1: Aboshin and giving out promo codes, referrals, stuff like that.
2: So actually, I feel like it's the best of both worlds. I feel like we gradually merging the two, you know, because in as much as we are creatives, we are passionate about it, but we'd also love something that gives us the desire to wake up
1: every exactly
2: morning, you know, because in as much as I'm a creative, I do sometimes think, oh my gosh, I need to have something that gets me up at 8 in the morning, man.
1: Exactly.
2: I need that drive, like, I need that willpower,
1: exactly,
2: you know.
1: So because sometimes, bro, like having a job, okay, it's nice because you do get paid. But then sometimes, now what happens when the job on its own, it becomes a burden? Like, it's your depressor. You have nothing to lean to. You can't divert to something else. Where else, when you are creative, you don't just stick to one thing. You have a lot of things. And every single day, there's an idea. It can be totally different from what you are. Me and you, we are coming here in the morning, we have a show, we are on air. But then when you woke up at 6 in the morning, you weren't thinking about the show. There's something else you're thinking about. damn, I need to do this content or this thingy and tag this thing. I'm trying to get this endorsement from this brand. Stuff like that. So, yeah, it kind of opens up new idea for you every single time. And, like, I kind of feel it is boring. Go see, I know my job. I've been assigned this. Okay, this is what I need to do. By the end, this is my deadline. This is I have. Where else as a creative, you set your own deadline.
2: I truly feel like it's the best of both worlds. And as long as you are passionate about something, I feel like that is the starting point, you know, because if I am in corporate as a lawyer, if I'm passionate about that, I can still merge both worlds, you know, yeah. Just like the lady that you were referencing of Outfit of the Day. But she still enjoys, very much enjoys what she does in the corporate space.
1: Yeah.
2: So it's a matter of finding your niche within the creative space and finding what you are passionate about within corporate space.
1: Exactly. Then make it work for you.
2: Exactly.
1: Yeah. It's, at the end of the day, it's all about you. To be honest, everything that you choose, it's for the but see in dot and in dot yo pilang ngumuzai. Then yeslung tiwa, the choices you make will shape your life forever.
2: Eish.
1: Yep. Yeah. Anyway, sisa se nani zisi niti fa nyeso since tata zeli sauce ganan and just neat. Sneet.
3: Yeah, we'll be now. Now we'll be

0: My phone is hot, man. Who's it like?
1: Yeah, and Zuleg and number 42. One funny sauce, who's a like? It just keep crazy old gold, my feel too. It just keep crazy old gold. It's Lunchtime Express team. One funny sauce, make sure you tune in every Monday and Tuesday from 12 to 3. So cut as a little sauce. Mommy, nice sauce. Yeah, so she's a good like what? Hey, I'm shedding a little. But then, anyway, guys, we are Lunchtime Express right here on One Africa Radio TV. Salam Nati, keep posted, engage with us. What happens for no good trolling? Kunjenzo Kuman on Facebook, we are One Africa Radio TV. 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Mafun Kumana not on our WhatsApp line. Chat with us directly, of course. Ungas tola go 083-471-2288. It's simply 083-471-2288. Yeah, guys, since you all know it's our last segment, we are still talking all things with you. Is our youth today choosing content creation over corporate jobs? And kabango sigwenzi wai in law call, what could be the reason behind that? Kwenzakala nje.
2: Hey, this topic is very interesting, guys, especially because we are the youth. You know, it's crazy speaking about something that we are, that we are referencing the youth. I am the youth. And am I losing touch in terms of formal corporate jobs? Not necessarily. I think it's something that you need to find what you are passionate about. I'm going to go back to my point.
1: Yeah.
2: You need to find what you are passionate about in order to, you know, run with it.
1: Yeah, and sometimes as a creative, you have this thing, I don't know, is it fear or what? A fear of being stagnant, being in one face, being in one place, like, it's okay, as in, I don't have fulfillment, because why do I feel like impilo yami hamba kanje? So this is how my life is mapped out. I went to school, I graduated, I find a job that I studied for. So ilang so retire la kona la pila la until ngithatha pension yami. I can't be, what's okay with the amount or the salary that I'm getting, with the career that I chose. Okay, I can acquire a living that etala ngifuna, but then is that enough for me? Young police, is that the fulfillment that I was urging for? Would see ma when I was yes ma cooler una ma poopo kona was it so okay line kona manje ngabe wonke ma poopo wami uthi okay ngiculisekile la ngkhona na or no mas team.
2: I feel like as youngins we are trying to make that pension money right now. So that pension money that we're going to get, we are making that
1: now instead of working 40 years.
3: Yeah.
1: Imagine I'm going to be getting that $500,000 when I'm, 65? Imagine. I've been giving my entire blood and sweat to the company. The company that doesn't even have my name or my last name at the door.
3: And the focus right now is to actually build that money.
1: Generational wealth. Exactly.
3: The money that we are fighting for, Mauna, 60-year retirement, we are trying to make that our income, our monthly income right now.
1: Boom.
3: So, yeah, I think we are just ahead of time. We are ahead of time and we think ahead, you know. We literally grasp concepts and we want to change
1: the narrative. Yeah,
3: exactly.
1: Wow. As the youth, we are very big on changing the narrative, right? Because which is something I believe we'll see the older generation is finding it difficult to understand. Because even on this debate topic that we have, kind of believe, I wouldn't be surprised if Victoria Yabo Mtomtala Velozina little peak. You could see, is the youth choosing content creation over corporate jobs? I wouldn't be really surprised because, like, bro, we are trying to change the narrative. See, as good sabazalu bethu, they've been deprived from a lot of things back then. So, see, now we're trying to be bring about the change. And thing is, I believe we see they are not ready to see the change that we are trying to bring about.
3: I don't even think necessarily it's a matter of speaking of how they were deprived, but it's an essence of we are trying to create a lifestyle for ourselves.
1: Yeah.
3: And in order to do that, we can't rely on corporate jobs. We can't rely on a month in salary, you know, because True. There's a certain niche, aesthetic, aura, that era that we are chasing. Aish. We understand. Aish. So, and getting money only at the end of the month is not on our bucket list.
1: Yo, imagine how many things you want to do
3: it does
1: in
3: not
1: between
3: suit.
1: The month.
3: It does not suit and doesn't cater for us because we are, you know, we are lifestyle chasers.
1: Yeah.
3: And as much as, yeah. you know, I don't think that is something that most of us are proud of. Well, yeah. Depending on the lifestyle, actually.
1: Depends on the lifestyle.
3: Depending on the lifestyle.
1: And, like, I wouldn't say it's a bad thing to be ambitious.
3: Yeah.
1: Right? So it's kind of also look at it in a ambitious side of things. I would say, nah, yes, you might be chasing something. It's because you are chasing something that you don't have. You're trying to secure that. Because why would you be like, okay, I'm cool where I am. That's where you are stagnant. You are stagnant. You are not going anywhere. You are complacent. You feel good. You are comfortable. There's no drive. There's nothing that's pushing you. Good. Nah, let me get out of my comfort zone.
3: Yeah.
1: Let me go through the struggle. I want to live like that. But then I'm more than willing to go through the process and feel, see, what does it take for me to get there? Because really, it won't just happen in a blink of an eye.
3: Yeah,
1: but then I'm more than willing to take on the challenges and the obstacles that come with. Because eventually, I believe, that's when I'll be like, oh, okay, all the journey was worth it. As fuck we said, success is not a destination, it's a journey. Exactly. So you are always looking up to front foot, you are always looking to something that's in front of you, but
3: we
1: then it's not
3: the
1: exactly
3: best is yet to
1: exactly
3: come.
1: And it's not that once you get there you feel like, oh, okay, you're always curious and anxious, like, okay, what's after, what's behind that brick? I've turned that stone. What comes next? What's the next chapter?
3: Yeah. The best is truly yet to come. And I feel like we are very ambitious beings. And, you know, we really crave success.
1: Yeah.
3: And we are willing to chase it with
1: all our might. Yeah.
3: Yeah.
1: Yeah. Yeah. Anyway, guys, it's been nice. Unfortunately, it has come to that minute where we have to love and leave you.
3: And say goodbye.
1: Thank you for everyone who's been joining us from yesterday and today as well. Please make sure you set that alarm for 12 to 3 every Monday and Tuesday. We are Lion Time Express and the Yitas Tata the Sauce. From myself, Usahlugo, Umzulunesbong, Sepun, Ungesinje, bye-bye.
3: And guys, you know he was not alone. So from me, KT, as you guys know, Kikutlana Wamuloi. But all I have to say is this was really good. We are going to hop in our convertible right now. See you all later.
1: I'm going to play your beautiful song by Sjava and Delayed, simply saying grounding. Bye.
3: Bye. Whoa. I actually love the song so much. Ooh. You love me, Lene? Have fun. You have fun. The response is Bangashi. Bangashi.
4: Yeah.

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1: Nkwanazi Witness K granted 5,000 bail each. Over 1.2 jobs at risk as De Beers suspends Venetia mine production. Court restricts media coverage of Govender Brothers' trial. Suspended Ekurhuleni Metro Police Deputy Chief Julius Mkhwanazi and his co-accused, the Madlanga Commission Witness K, have been granted 5,000 bail each by the Johannesburg Magistrate Court. They both face charges of conspiracy to commit robbery, robbery with aggravated circumstances, and fraud. This relates to the 2023 theft of precious stones worth close to 15 million at Johannesburg property. Witness K was a JMPD officer and former girlfriend of suspended EMPD Deputy Chief Julius Mkhwanazi. She testified at the Madlanga Commission that she and Mkhwanazi plotted the theft. Magistrate Annelisa Klapi handed down their judgment. Workers at Venetia Mine in Aldays, Limpopo, says they are shocked by mining company's decision to suspend production for 2 years. The move has placed more than 1,200 jobs at risk at the country's largest diamond mine. Some workers say they have already received Section 189A notices, which could lead to retrenchment. Venetia mine contributes more than 40% of South Africa's diamond production. The mine owned by De Beers employs more than 3,500 contract workers. Some of the workers say losing their jobs will impact their livelihoods. The Durban High Court has ruled that journalists will be permitted to record only certain parts of the trial of former private security bosses Farrell and Darren Govender. The two were seeking to prevent the media from broadcasting their murder trial live. The brothers are accused of the 2024 murder of Durban businessman Charlene Tsai. They urge that witness statement contains sensitive information and that live coverage could allow state witness to watch proceedings before giving evidence. Judge Mbuzeni Matendra says no formal application has been made by the media to broadcast their proceedings. More of your news headlines at 15:30. 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

0: 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Africa, we are one.
1: Africa, we are one indeed. Welcome, welcome. The time is 11 minutes past three. And thank you for tuning in. And thank you for always choosing One Africa Radio TV. And this is One Africa Drive with your girl, Nomthandazo Dladlo, Mafunga Sho Dladlo, Mkabatelo, Akabateli, Nkundla Kabulawayo, all the way from Soweto Diepkloof, Tarashishi to be precise. Tarashishi, stand up. You know, I'm the one on the driver's seat, right? So I had to play Ukolimwango Ungukupila. He is live. So rest assured, you will arrive safe if you're going to Echimini or you're fetching the kids as Ikolos Vuliwe today. I hope you guys are having a wonderful sunny afternoon. Anghambi ngedwake. I can't be rolling alone because I need that passenger. I need you and I need my co-host. Hey.
2: Yo, what's up?
1: What it do? What it do?
2: It is what it is, man. You know how to greet me. Imagine you're talking to your unk.
1: Yes.
2: What it is, what it do,
1: yeah,
2: what it do. Brent Dizzy. Hey, what's up, everybody, man? I hope you guys are good. Keep Brendan Mutawung. By now, you should know if you're a regular listener of ours, you should know who I'm all the way from Kokuruleni in the east of Joburg, Daveyton to be precise. Have you ever been to Daveyton, Sis Nomthi?
1: No, I haven't. But remember, I was supposed to go to Daveyton for your birthday, and
2: we should still arrange.
1: Kana, when are you hosting us, ne?
2: Yeah.
1: At the month end, at Brandon, he's hosting us, the co-host. So I'm holding you to that. I understand.
2: Yeah, man, just my way of saying thank you, guys, for
1: I appreciate that. You see now the love, ne? Because Africa, One Africa Radio TV. Our slogan is Africa, we are one. And I want you guys to actually, exuding the love, you understand? Mm. So I would love this love to spread through your speakers, through your amps, so that whenever you listen to us, you're like, feel at home. And talking about home, right? We have our Facebook page. That's where you can catch us on. It's One Africa Radio TV. And also on Instagram, it's One Africa Radio _TV. And also on Twitter, it's at One Africa Radio TV. And you can call us in live. Yes, you can call us in live on 011-433-0211. That's 011-433-0211. And you can hit us up on our WhatsApp. I think your WhatsApp is to get the message fast, right? It's 078-934-9311. That's 078-934-9311. We'd like to hear from you guys because, you know, it's so nice to be on radio and actually having people communicating and interacting. So we'd like to hear from you guys and tell us what you think about our show and what would you like to hear, or maybe you want the stories that we need to cover. So do hit us up on our WhatsApp line. Today is Tuesday, right?
2: Mm-hmm.
1: Oh, on my way here, I was actually reminiscing of the last Tuesday we had. We had Mr. Benz, Ivan Benz from NFP. The interview was fire.
2: Awesome. It was crazy.
1: It was amazing. Energy. And, you know, like, when it comes like 6 p.m., like, we should be, you know, closing the mics and saying our goodbyes. But
2: yes,
1: the president, like, kept on going on and on. And he was so motivated. I think he got motivated because of seeing young people who are interested in the politics, as we are also edging you guys to go out and register to vote if you haven't registered, and also if you haven't done your ID. Hey, Brendan, nah, I haven't done my ID, my brother.
2: I did it, and then you know, my partner got motivated and she got hers done.
1: Serious?
2: Shout out to her. Yeah, so you the one who told me and you haven't done it, so take me as your motivation, yeah, and go get it done.
1: I get to this verse 80. do as I say, not as I do.
2: Oh, okay.
1: You see, so I'm spreading the word, but at the end of the day, I'm the one left behind. But now I just need to get my hair done because I've got a phobia, right?
2: Okay.
1: The first time I took my driver's license, when I had to take a, I wasn't ready to take a picture for my driver's license. So I was very sick. And they were like, my sister, go to this booth and then take the picture. I'm like, yo, I was like a man, bruh. All so crusty. And I didn't have my lip gloss. It was bad.
2: Isn't the picture black and white though?
1: Yeah, no, but I think black and white.
2: I hide behind that. I don't want to lie. I hide behind the fact that it's black and white, so I won't look bad. So it's all good.
1: Yo, but see, if I were to show you my first driver's license, uh-huh, you'd be like, ah, Nomti, is this your dad?
2: Oh, snap.
1: That's how bad it was.
2: Okay, fix yourself, yeah? Ube on point and then go get it done.
1: At least, no, mama, you're black and white.
2: Yeah, at least.
1: And
2: Vaseline. I mean, my hair was nicely done, you know, freshly done.
1: Yeah.
2: So I felt a bit confident, you know.
1: And I want to try to smile because I heard that you're not supposed to smile. Like maybe smile with your eyes. Smile.
2: Oh, okay.
1: Don't look like you're a convict.
2: I feel you.
1: Yeah, I understand. So on today's lineup, right? On the first hour, we touch on Pulse of Africa and trending African news, obviously, because Africa, we are one. We have to know what our other countries are doing, our neighboring countries especially.
2: Awesome.
1: And also the second hour, we cover current affairs. Remember, last week, right,
2: mm-hmm,
1: we did touch on flies.
2: Oh, okay.
1: I understand. So on today's lineup, right, on the first hour, we touch on Pulse of Africa and trending African news, obviously, because Africa, we are one. We have to know what our other countries are doing, our neighboring countries especially.
2: Awesome.
1: And also the second hour, we cover current affairs. Remember, last week, right,
2: mm-hmm,
1: we did touch on a few items of the men.

0: like last week, Uguti, we are still going to stretch this mental care. And also, we're going to be talking about the woman side of part of our mental care. Because of last week, we covered a lot of men, like men who are struggling mentally and
1: with depression. That. Yeah, yes. true.
0: So I felt it's fitting to, you know, gender balance, you know, male and female. And also on our third hour, you know what time it is?
1: Aish.
0: Tuesday cuisine.
1: It's the time to hotla mati kale hanu.
0: But no, you know this day's name.
1: Mm-hmm.
0: One day we're going to have a host, maybe a chef that's gonna cook a certain meal.
1: And I'm in Tembeluguwe for that.
0: Yo.
1: The guest, your chef. You're the one who knows these people, pal.
0: You know what, ne? Yeah. What I'll do, I'll text him and say, can you please listen in? Because, you know, the time when I spoke to him, it was like, no, I need to listen to your show first. And then,
1: so that he knows what time it is.
0: Okay. Yeah. And then Travel Tuesday. Right. So we're eating the food, we get the culture, how they vibe, and then we go there, we travel. But now we're traveling to Tanzania.
1: Hey, again, I go Tanzania.
0: You know what time it is. The time is 18 minutes past 3. Okay, before I go ahead, ne?
1: Okay.
0: How was your morning, Mr. Brandizer?
1: Ish, I don't want to lie, I had a busy morning.
0: Mm-hmm.
1: Yeah, up and down, you know. Trying to balance izinto, because sometimes isn't as slangan, it's not all the time that we are up. Mamalanga wafani.
0: Yes.
1: Ukujabulela shinshana. So I didn't have a bad morning. It was just hectic, you know. Had to travel a lot, and mina ke ikasi ngizambela ngebicycle, yabo. So busy ngebicycle, going there, here, and everywhere. And then I had to make sure Uguti, at the same time, I had to make sure Uguti, I bath and get here on time. And then I had to start at the ATM to get some money to get here.
0: Was there a queue?
1: A very long one, but it's towards month end now, you know.
0: Oh yes, today's the 21st. Yeah,
1: exactly. Month be 20, baholile. But look, umbule, bra. When it comes to month end, ne? Even people who are not working have money.
0: Hey,
1: because Baba Tumela ama
0: cash
1: say exactly. And again, you know how it is.
0: Ne Ramaphosa maybe ingenile ne.
1: Exactly. Yeah, iRamaphi ingenile nayo. So I found a long queue, and then ngapha ma ATMs I was spanning kahle. I ended up having to go to like change. You know, it's crazy, man. But nevertheless, I made it on time. My spirit is up. My energy is up. Even your opening song, at least, you know, if we saw that thing, we're going to have a great time. Yes. Man, you know? Yeah.
0: I'm glad.
1: Praise and worship.
0: Yes. I'm glad you made it safe, because of what the busyness in between, a lot
1: can
0: happen in that mist. So I'm glad that you actually managed to do everything and balance everything. Even though I got a balance, actually, my friend, but we are going to get there. Yeah. Every time, we'll be positive, you know?
1: Exactly. Well, your morning?
0: Okay. Schools are open.
1: Oh, snap.
0: And you know, now I'm a driver. I'm a chauffeur for my kids. Morning run. Morning rush. I had to wake up around 6. And already my son, when I called him, because he sleeps on in outside room. When I called him, I was like, hi, mom. I was like, oh, you up? Then cool. Then I just wait for him to finish up. Mm-hmm. And then the little one also. Mm-hmm. Actually, Liliana, she's my granddaughter. Guys, I'm a grandmother.
1: Hey, don't lie to our listeners. Don't do that.
0: I'm telling you. Because her mom calls
1: me... You know, I have a cousin.
0: Small mother. Mamnan.
1: Okay, I get that. I've got a cousin.
0: Yeah.
1: Ne? He is 39 years old. Ne?
0: Yeah.
1: And he is a literal grandfather. His son has a son. He is 39. He had his son. He was
0: teenage
1: very young.
0: Pregnancy. Thank you.
1: He is a literal grandfather, but he's young. So ungathi, just because you ugogo umdala,
0: guys, respect me.
1: Ugogiswa hayi ukuthi ugogisa ugogiswa ukuthi bakubiza gogo maybe, but it's not your age that makes you ugogo.
0: But let me tell you, they were like, no, call her auntie. So she calls me auntie.
1: It's bad. That's more fitting. Not Coco.
0: Imagine.
1: Yay.
0: My morning was very hectic. Have to take the kids to school.
1: Yeah.
0: And it's quite a stretch, because the little one, Ulai Omonde, so then have to drive all the way up to what's this place?

0: almost a bit far away from Omonde, and then had to go back home. Yeah, we woke up without electricity. So, hey, this load shedding, bruh, it's
1: yapora. While we were promised to uti no more.
0: You understand? So I had to boil my water using a pot. So, hey, you can imagine. Yeah. Uti, like, had to make, like, boil two pots for me to get to bath. And then I went to my you know, I've got a sewing school, right? So I had to attend that. Yes, my students were waiting for me. So I couldn't just say, oh, there's load shedding, I can't come to school. No. We can't roll like that. Then by 12 p.m. and then I just came here. I think futhi namhlanje ngifike early. So yeah. Yeah. That's how my day went.
1: I know. That's awesome. That's awesome.
0: The time is 15:23, and you're listening to One Africa Drive with Unomthandazo Dladla. Umafungo sho dladla umgabadeli wagabadeli inkundla kabulawa yangihambi ngedwa ke. Ngihamba naye insizwa ke yalapha ekuruleni u Mr. Brandy. So yesterday we had a beautiful show, my friend.
1: Thank you.
0: Yes.
1: Thank you. It was awesome.
0: Yeah, it was awesome because of Olo Jay. Speaking of Lo J, let me just play something with Lo J. I think I'm becoming a fan.
1: Yeah. Oh, shout out.
2: It's everything about the way you walk, the way you talk, the way you speak to me.
3: I'll never leave you.

0: 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For more information, Africa, we are one.
1: Okay. Loche.
2: Oh, this song by Loche Moto. Now I'm thinking, uti muntu, muntuam or moto.
3: I think it makes sense either way, hey? Because it's he's Nigerian.
1: Yeah.
3: But the way I show a corner, ngati we show isinto.
1: Yeah.
3: My moto. Ngaruruki mutuaka. And it's a love song, you know? So, and at the same time, it could be you are my motto. Like, yaboni motto, it keeps the car going.
1: Motivate.
3: Yeah.
1: Oh, my motto.
3: Yeah, you know what I'm saying.
1: But I like the part of my motto.
3: Yeah.
1: That's
3: a beautiful jam.
1: This
3: though.
1: One I dedicated to my co-hosts, Mr. Brandon.
3: Thank
1: and
3: you.
1: And Miss Azania. Azania, we love you. We
3: Mina,
1: miss
3: I'm
1: you.
3: I'm glad, Uguti, you caught the vibe, you know, when I threw you the vibe is all.
1: Yeah.
3: Because Nami, I caught the vibe on Spotify, as I told you, you know. He came across. Like on my playlist. I was like, who is this? Ow. Next thing. So now when you heard him, you caught the same vibe.
1: You know,
3: it means he's a very good artist.
1: You know the power of music. Mm-hmm. You know, once you hear something that is profound and you'll always take it with you. It's like maybe ubone a quote that is very moving, and it's actually easy to take it with you and to also spread that the motto that you got, or maybe the message that you got. So shout out to you, Mr. Brandon. You always introduce me to new music, and I hope you guys enjoyed yesterday's show, because that one, it's more entertaining and it's more educational, and it's like he's saying, listen to the music, but also learn. Understand where the artist comes from and where they are heading.
3: Thank you.
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1: 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Mkhwanazi's witness K granted 5,000 bail each. 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

0: 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For more information, Africa, we are one.
1: Oh, that was The Soil, Tambolam, featuring Ukwesta. Such a beautiful song. This was actually released 8 years ago, imagine.
2: Yeah, I remember the jam.
1: Yes.
2: Yeah, I loved Questa's, how Questa jumped on it, man. Just like Izolo when we were listening to Inkomo.
1: Yes.
2: And then Uzawe, the way, you know. Ne? Yeah, they do justice when they pull up, man. It's, and it's always great when two different genres like that come together, you know. It's awesome.
1: It's amazing. Mm-hmm. The time is 15:36 and it's your time for The Pulse of Africa. Oh, trending African stories, right? Africa overtakes Asia as world hunger hotspot, UN report finds, right? Then the second heading, Ivory Coast, six jailed Ivory Coast opposition party officials freed after months in detention. And also Iran confirms receiving proposal from mediators amid war with SA. Okay, but this one, sometimes like with Africa, I don't know if our African leaders, they feel proud when such articles are written about Africa. Because I wouldn't like to hear stories of maybe my hood, people talking bad or maybe having reviews about where I stay. But when I come out, people see me as this prominent and you know, strict person in
2: but the opposite of where you come,
1: you see. So that's why I'm asking myself, how are presidents relaxed when they are having so many chaos that are happening in their respective countries? Conflicts and disruption of global energy markets could push millions more people into hunger by driving up fuel, fertilizer, and food costs. The head of Rome-based International Fund for Agriculture Development warned as a new UN report showed that global progress against hunger remains fragile. The UN and Food Security report released Tuesday found that global hunger has eased modestly in recent years, but projected that more than 500 million people could still face chronic hunger by 2030. Africa is expected to bear the largest share of that burden. No, this is...
2: It's not good, man.
1: My heart just sank because of if you're going to have... If the numbers are escalating... 500
2: million people could still face chronic hunger by 2030.
1: There was this article that I read. I think it's... It's an investigation that was run by the SAHCR, saying that last year only 1,000 people died of poverty. Actually, 1,000 babies, actually, they die out of malnutrition.
2: That is chronic hunger.
1: Yes.
2: That is chronic hunger.
1: And they've also mentioned that in the Eastern Cape, a lot of people, they're having people who are like dying because of hunger. Meaning when they, maybe they check the postmortem, they can see, these people, they are so malnourished.
2: That is bad, bro. Do you understand what 2030 is literally three years from now?
1: Bruh, that's the shocking part. Yeah. Like,
2: so in 3 years' we could be 500 million people from Africa could be facing chronic hunger.
1: Because my friend, you've just mentioned this. Actually, you always mention it because on Money Mondays, right?
2: Mm-hmm.
1: You're talking about the fuel price going up, even food, like proper food. Hence, that's why it's going to hit us. I think it has already hit South Africa.
2: It started, It started.
1: Because of, like when you eat a balanced meal. You know what's a balanced meal?
2: Bruh. It's greens, protein.
1: Your fruits.
2: You understand. And then, Tina, we hardly have that because we can't afford it.
1: You understand. And also, even the supplements. I can't be saying, okay, there's certain foods that I can, I won't, have money, to purchase. But even to buy maybe supplements to, like, your iron deficiency. Mm-hmm. Because of you not maybe eating enough spinach or greens. Mm-hmm. You understand. So, we are prone to be malnourished because of we can't even have a plate. Because of now, that's the one thing that we need to change as black people, is that when you have your pap, make sure your pap, it's mashed or goes with two vegetables at least, greens, or even one.
2: Yeah, the greens. I'm a plate where they're always white and pap brown. Pap and meat. Yeah, white and brown.
1: Gravy.
2: Pap and meat, that's it. Pap and meat every day for years.
1: That's the problem.
2: That's why people back in the banana couch. Akena inyama is dangerous, bro. You can't be eating meat every day.
1: Mm.
2: You can't. Like, especially red meat. Switch it up, man. You know, have your fish. You know, have your chicken. You know, and don't always fry chicken yako ngamafuta. Sometimes just boil your chicken and then ufaka ma spice nyana for taste. You understand? You don't always have to. Or grill your chicken.
1: Yes.
2: Again. Yeah, you know?
1: My friend, I remember yesterday we have to do a shout out to Mr. Mtunzini.
2: Uzola, Uzola Mtunzini,
1: Uzola Mtunzini from the UPPS. The interview was amazing. And with our lineup yesterday, there's something that we were supposed to touch on. I think it's a question that you posed to us, to the people, that was supposed to be posed to the people, to say, is health the new wealth?
2: And we need to understand what that means.
1: Mm.
2: You understand? Because imagine, you are rich, and then you find out ukuthi nutrition yako is very low, we are kawateka, and you could die soon. Then your riches did nothing for you.
1: Your money can't save you,
2: bro. Can't save you. So health is the new wealth, because the healthier you are, the longer you can live and you can take care of your family, you can be there for your loved ones. So it really is the new wealth.
1: That is so true. Hence, that's why that came to my mind, because yesterday we ended up not following like the proper program, but I'm glad that I actually remembered, because I was so interested and invested in hearing what's your take on that and how you're going to elaborate on that. But now, reading this article...
2: Yeah, we're going to touch on it next week.
1: Reading on this now, it's going to be very hard for us to have a balanced meal, like a proper balanced meal.
2: Because things are now expensive.
1: Yes.
2: We can't afford things. We don't have jobs anymore, you know?
1: Yeah. And then the next story, six jailed Ivory Coast opposition party officials freed after months in detention. A lawyer for six local opposition party officials jailed last year said they were freed on Monday following a hearing of the anti-terrorism chamber in Abidjan. The PDCI activists have been released after 9 months in detention and are finally returning home. Lawyer Ajay Rodrigue Daje wrote on Facebook he declined to say on that grounds they had been freed in they haven't been freed. In May, two other local officials from the PDCI, Democratic Party of Ivory Coast, were also released. The eight all-party members in Abidjan were arrested between late September and early 2005 in a run-up to the presidential vote. Two prominent opposition figures, Democratic Party of Ivory Coast leader Tidjane Thiam and former President Laurent Gbagbo, were barred by court ruling from standing in the ballot. No, man. So this means
2: politics
1: all
2: are
1: the,
2: hectic.
1: Yes,
2: though,
1: all the activists, you know, all the activists, all the people who are patriotic and the people who stand for the people who are the voice of the voiceless, like Abu Babu Zola Mtunzini, and then you're going to detain those people who want good for the people.
2: Yeah. Politics, bruh. Abona, as soon as you stand up for what's right, wabai activists. I mean, we all know what happened to the late Ubabu Chris Hani, you know?
1: Yes.
2: He was an activist and he paid, unfortunately, with his life, you know. And also, there was a time you were reading the news on that March and March thing where the guy from Ekurhuleni was gunned down, you know, the activist.
1: Because and to hear that they're actually getting threats.
2: Death threats, you know. So it's crazy. When you're an activist, man, as soon as you advocate for the people, hey, politicians, man, politics come into play, you know. And your life is at stake now. because our government, yeah, and I'm talking the whole of Africa.
1: Yes.
2: Most of them, they don't stand for the people.
1: Mm-hmm.
2: You know, they are self-glorified.
1: Mm.
2: Yeah, when Mabafunama votes, that's when they will promise the people easy.
1: Mm, they'll show love and affection.
2: And then they don't do any of that, you know. That's not being for the people. And then if you pull up when and you are for the people and you start waking people up and they can see which movement they are cool, you will be in danger.
1: Now you'll be the target.
2: Yeah, you'll be in danger. So who else do we look to? They are being detained. Some are dying.
1: For 8 months.
2: That's a long time, bruh. How were they treated, Guleo, 8 months? We don't even know. What if they were tortured?
1: But I'm glad that they made it alive because when they detain you and torture you, sometimes you won't even get out.
2: Yeah, you can die.
1: Like the likes of your Solomon Mahlangu. Yeah. You understand?
2: It's crazy.
1: So this means that once you are patriotic or once you become an activist, just know that a hole's going to go down because... Yeah. Hence, that's why we need to pray for all our politicians. We need to pray for the people who are speaking for the people, who are for the people to say, hey, God, please protect them because these people are doing, they are the voice of the voiceless. It's crazy. And also on the news, trending African news in Iran confirms receiving proposal from mediators amid war with U.S. Iran said Monday it has received proposal from mediators as back and forth attacks with the United States continue. Proposals have been put forward and conveyed to us by the mediators. We have received them, but please excuse me from going into their details. Foreign Ministry spokesperson Esamil Bagril said at a briefing. He said that diplomat Paratas had been active and that ideas from mediators have reached Tehran. Bagay dismissed U.S. statements about being open to diplomacy. Open quote, we have seen and tested their so-called readiness before, close quote, he said. Open quote, when the U.S. talks about diplomacy, it actually means dictation, intimidation, yes. Threats and sanctions. Mm. Oh,
2: exactly.
1: It's going down. So there's one thing I don't understand about the U.S. So clearly the U.S. doesn't respect African countries, doesn't respect African presidents, because every time when they want to take over, and then I'm glad this minister is very aware of the tactics that the USA are actually doing. Because once you invite the USA and then they say, oh, we're going to have a peace talk. Oh, we are one. Like, okay, let's not fight. And the next thing, So this means now you'll be under my rule. You'll be under my law.
2: I hate how our leadership, they are friends with these American leaders.
1: Mm-mm-mm.
2: You know? They go there, they have lunch.
1: Yeah, they smile. They all smile, things rosy. They take pictures. Yeah.
2: And America is not for Africa, bro.
1: No, it's not.
2: So when you are in the south of Africa and your country is called South Africa and you think you are going to be a special case to the Americans.
1: Never.
2: No, I don't understand why our leaders are friends with these guys, bro. America, we need to stay away from America. Why do you think... China doesn't like America. Russia doesn't like America. You know, a lot of European countries don't mess with America because America are bullies. They are the bullies, bro. The biggest bullies in the world are Americans. And then we are out here befriending these people, you know. We're nice to them. And then we let them do things. Like, we let them do things, bro. Like, we let them into our country and they take over and they
1: dictate,
2: do things. They
1: bro.
2: Dictate. They do things. Remember that situation where... those boers went to America to seek.
1: Hey, banna.
2: What's my king?
1: Hey, banna. You see those ones?
2: what are we doing, bro? What is it that our leaders are doing? Because they are selling our country to Americans.
1: Yeah, because of with.
2: Have you noticed? Jump in. Nah? Have you noticed even with entertainment, a lot of American artists are starting to come to South Africa? Why do you think that is? It's because of the relationship that our leaders have. So America is now exploiting us economically. Yeah, they are taking from us. How much do you think Chris Brown took from South Africa when he was here?
1: For the global citizenship.
2: Yeah, never mind who to entertain. Yeah, he entertained us, but how much of our economy did he live with? He made millions from his fee to everything, logistics, you name it. He marketing yonke into ne imali 90% iye ku Chris Brown and his team, yabo. And then tina abantu
1: abakhona, a whole production phela uzana abantu bakhe phela.
2: Yeah, exactly. Exactly. Do you know ama rider wala bantu? Ama demands. Ukuthi mina ngizovaya nge Bentley the whole week. Ukhayara leyo Bentley leyo.
1: That's I'll be drinking special water and
2: do you understand?
1: Special diet.
2: And then bampatale ama millions in rands. In rands, we convert it's millions. That's a person taken from our economy.
1: The next thing when we come to the Department of Sports, Arts and Culture, we looking for funding. They tell us there's no money.
2: Nix. I don't know of any artist personally who's gotten imali from funding from the Department of Arts and Culture.
1: Yes.
2: I don't know anyone personally.
1: Yo, but now
2: our presidents and our leaders are really failing us, man.
1: Yes, they are. But
2: the relationship that we have with America is not good, bro. It's not. We should have relationships amongst ourselves as Africans. You understand? I'm sure Abu Gaddafi, Baba Bula, they're trying to bring African leaders together and have our own mind.
1: My friend, divide and conquer.
2: And that's what divide America is and doing.
1: Conquer. Yes, divide and conquer. And then divide that's how they...
2: Africa.
1: Yes.
2: I see, smart.
1: Hence, that's why we always, you know, clever blacks. Mm-hmm. Clever blacks. They always choose the white flag to say, the whites are...
2: I'm glad you use the word clever, not smart.
1: Yeah, clever blacks. They think they are clever.
2: They think they are...
1: You understand? And my friend, there's one thing. I'm always on my socials, right? Mm-hmm. I know that you are also on your social, so we need to know what's happening around us. So there was this lady, she was calling out people who tell people to say, move out of Ekasi.
2: Okay.
1: Yeah. Ati, that mentality, it's not okay because of, okay, once Brandon moves out Ekasi and you want to better your life. Yes, we want, you know, we want money, we want, you know. But now, this is just for you and your ego.
2: But you're not
1: going back to give back to the community to say, ah, bafanas, no, man, limpilo yase koneni, come, na ilo ane scholarship, or waza, be my shadow, si espanini, man, pume, yaman.
2: It's
1: so you liberate other people.
2: Yes, it's that brainwash we got, you know, as abantu. Yabo, uguti. Once we are grand, and then when is our kasi going to be developed? Because when I'm over grand, we shall kasi, ne, we build the indragini, we end the ibe double story.
1: Yeah.
2: And then you maybe employ a few people from Ikasi. I'm sure so we are too, mamanj. We employ a few people from Ikasi lako so that they can also, you know, bring development to their Ikasli.
1: Yes.
2: And then when they also develop, abahambe because babone wena ungahambi. You understand? Monkey see, monkey do. Mababone unomthandazo angavayi Ikasi makaphumelelile. Because we all say, ha Ikasi, we are phumelela, bazokudlela umona, bazokutshontsha. Okay, who must start it? Where must it start? Because it must start somewhere. Somebody must start
1: with you.
2: Exactly. Somebody must do it first. Why not you? Why not do it? Ulete infrastructure to Ikasla kone motivate the people. Jongobu shuguti give back. Bona bayahamba bayohlala emadropheni beze kasi ngokuvakasha bazothenga amabhodlela.
1: Yeah. So that sikuzolo yathi sizobamnandi.
2: Like where are we going with that mentality? Siyapi?
1: I see now because you're still going to have abokhrot sister and abokhrot man who will always look down on the other people and actually even say it to their face ukuthi they are lazy.
2: Then there's no development.
1: You understand?
2: None whatsoever.
1: Yeah, so that means our government should like, there must be, remember when Azania mentioned ukuthi when we get funding from remember Mam Stella and Dabeni talking about the funding of businesses.
2: Yeah.
1: So I think our government, there are some laws that they should loosen for South Africans.
2: Yeah, they're too tight.
1: You understand?
2: Yeah, the laws are
1: especially
2: too tight.
1: Also with the age restriction.
2: That is the worst, to be honest.
1: You understand? So you can't be having, you can't tell me I'm 39 years and then I don't have a skill in it. And then you tell me that I'm lazy. Have you given me something so that I can show you that I'm lazy?
2: Yeah, but you are absolutely correct. I'm sure you are 39. Me and I'm the government and I'm saying you're lazy. Nah?
1: Yeah.
2: And then you get up and try to do something. And then when you come to me, I say, nah, it's chai. You are too old.
1: Bruh.
2: You are too old. These opportunities are for the young. You are too old.
1: Yes. So that's why we need to be very patriotic when it comes to that. As you all know, One Africa Drive, we always learn a new thing. So there's a culture that we must adopt, man. And it starts with the youngins, you know.
2: Mm.
1: It starts with us. Because
2: they are the future.
1: Because they are the future. Till now, our time is almost up, you know. But we are there maybe to guide.
2: Yeah, we are in our prime. So we need to look out for the young ones.
1: Talking about the young ones, here's Amanda Black. I do.

0: 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For more information, Africa, we are one.
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2: 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This is Nomthanda Zodladla reading you your news headlines. Nkwanezi witness K granted 5,000 bail each. Over 1,200 jobs at risk as the De Beers suspends Venetia mine production. Court restricts media coverage of Govender Brothers' trial. Suspended Ekurhuleni Metro Police Deputy Chief Julius Mkhwanazi and his co-accused, the Madlanga Commission Witness K, have been granted 5,000 bail each by the Johannesburg Magistrate Court. They both face charges of conspiracy to commit robbery, robbery with aggravated circumstances, and fraud. This relates to the 2023 theft of precious stones worth close to 15 million at the Johannesburg property. Witness K was a JMPD officer and former girlfriend of suspended EMPD Deputy Chief Julius Mkhwanazi. She testified at Madlanga Commission and she and Mkhwanazi plotted the theft. Magistrate Annelisa Klapi handed down the judgment. Workers at Venetia Mine in Aldays, Limpopo, say they are shocked by mining company's decision to suspend production for 2 years. The move has placed more than 1,200 jobs at risk at the country's largest diamond mine. Some workers say they have already received Section 189A notices, which could lead to retrenchments. Venetia Mine contributes more than 40% of South Africa's diamond production. The mine, owned by De Beers, employ more than 3,500 contract workers. Some of the workers say losing their jobs will impact their livelihoods. The Durban High Court has ruled that journalists will be permitted to record only certain parts of the trial of former private security bosses Farrell and Darren Govender. The two were seeking to prevent the media from broadcasting their murder trial live. The brothers are accused of the 2024 murder of Durban businessman Charlene Tsai. They urge that witness statement contains sensitive information and that live coverage could allow state witnesses to watch proceedings before giving evidence. Judge Mbuzeni Matenjwa says no formal application has been made by the media to broadcast the proceedings. More of your news headlines at 16:30. 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

Woods, open up, I know you're there. Brother, 3 months light on red, that's it, brother. 3 months light on red, that's it. You've hit that point. 12 o'clock, you're out tonight. Otherwise, I'll be unlocking you up.

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2: Ah. We just played you KO featuring Nandi Mngoma. It's kind of love.
3: Beautiful jam.
2: Gangster love. Yeah, Tinala A1 Africa Drive. We're giving you the gangster love, you know, this kind of love. Yes. That Africa, we are one. We just need to push this, you understand? Mm-hmm. Because there's this line, Unandi Ati, Makshuba Nzofanawe, meaning Africa, whenever it gets tough, like we are there, like we have to stand up and fight for the better Africa. This song was released 11 years ago. Can you imagine?
3: Hey man, it's around the time UKO was in his peak and hip hop
2: baby face.
3: Yeah, and hip hop was doing very well.
2: Nah.
3: Yeah, he's kind of rap.
2: Was this the first album I keep after splitting with the guys?
3: Yeah, it was
2: Abu Ma'i and
3: it was during the time TRKS was.
2: Yes.
3: Was like, you know, divided, and he dropped, I think it's Skanda Republic.
2: Oh, album. Yes.
3: Skanda Republic.
2: Yes, yes, it's Skanda Republic.
3: And
2: yeah.
3: that's one of his most prominent albums. Mm. You know, he had a lot of hits there, man. You know,
2: shout out.
3: This one. Yeah,
2: KO
3: was. No. He's not from Ekurhuleni.
2: Where is he from? Pumalanga. Oh, from Pumalanga.
3: Yeah, I'm not sure.
2: He's giving Ekurhuleni vibes.
3: Yeah, true that. Mm. True that. He's got that swag. And
2: yes.
3: But Ukwesta is from that side.
2: Oh, but in Ivuta.
3: No,
2: Ivuta in Katlehong.
3: No, Katlehong is K1. That's where Ukwesta is from. Ivuta is Davidson. That's where I'm from.
2: The time is 12 minutes past 4. You're listening to One Africa Drive with Unomthandazo Dladla Mafunga Shodladla Mgabateli. Angihambeke into ake ngihamba nayo insizwa la o Brendan Mutawu Ariana Haja waqeda silitho. Second hour. Right. This is just a continuation of our conversation or our discussion under mental care, mental health care. As last week we touched on mental care for men, right? Mm-hmm. So today we'll be covering mental health care for women, right? Women's health care addresses psychological, emotional, and social well-being. It is shaped by biological traits, hormonal shifts, and unique life experiences like pregnancy and menopause. Women face higher rates of depression and anxiety than men. Mm. Care options include therapy, medication, and self-care. Okay, this article was drafted by Mr. Dr. Karen Armstrong. You can check it out and learn more about that. Mm-hmm. And then the care providers, general practitioner, assess your initial symptoms and provide medical referrals, your psychiatrist, medical doctors who diagnose disorders and prescribe medicine. And you can also talk to your therapist, talk to you to help change behaviors and build coping skills. Okay, talking about common conditions, right?
3: Mm-hmm.
2: Perinatal depression, mood issues during or after pregnancy, anxiety disorder, long-lasting nervousness or worry, premenstrual dysphoric disorder, severe irritable before your period, menopause depression, mood changes during menopause, and self-care strategies, right? Set boundaries, limit taking on extra family or work tasks, build a support network, connect with friends, family, or support groups, move daily, take short walks, and boost your mood. And also, you need to disconnect, take time away from screens and phone. There's one thing that worries me, right?
3: Mm-hmm.
2: I will fact check the stats.
3: Yeah.
2: That a lot of young, maybe let's say young women and middle-aged women who are eligible to get pregnant, a lot of them, they take their lives after giving birth. Hmm. And that is, that should be state of an agent.
3: Premature motherhood.
2: Yes, and also middle age. Because remember, when you're talking about mental illness, there's that block that you get. And also, after giving birth, you know, they've got postnatal depression. Mm. And that, it actually makes you to forget that you've just given birth.
3: Yeah.
2: Like you just want to take your life.
3: And that's when the baby needs you the most.
2: You understand. So a lot of women, they go through depression, as they've mentioned. A lot of mood swings, hormonal changes. But now my question is, why is it that women are not the ones taking their lives?
3: Women are legit stronger than men when it comes to emotional.
2: You think so?
3: Emotional, you know, the handling of emotions, if I may call it that.
2: Because I'm saying this, looking at, maybe there are women who take their own lives, but it's not publicized. We don't know about that. But in most cases, we're seeing a lot of young men and middle-aged men, and also even older men who happens to be like your grandfathers, like they just take the rope and just end their lives. But having to have like women faced with so many challenges, but we don't get to get the numbers. Like the numbers are not.
3: You guys are emotional beings. You know, you reside in emotion. You are defined by emotions. You know.
2: Mm.
3: So, Tina, we are more mental beings. So once the mind gets fried, you understand. Once the mind gets fried, it's chai. Mm. It's easy to just be like, I as in chai. Because we are mental beings. So if our minds are not strong or they are compromised, it's easier.
2: So maybe do you think maybe with us women, we can say maybe we are cry babies. We cry a lot and then we release a lot of that stress. And
3: yeah, you have cushions to fall back on emotionally. You understand?
2: Mm.
3: Yeah, women are always heard. Women are always, I mean, here's an example. Ne? Mm-hmm. When a woman is unemployed and unabantwana, bambiza ngimbokoto, there's never shame. Mm. They don't get shamed for having kids and being a single mom and not having a job and stuff, you know. Instead, they get celebrated. She's strong. She's strong. And a woman bask in that naturally, you know. They bask in that because society has idolized that type of a vibe. Yeah. So when a man doesn't have a job,
2: they say you're lazy.
3: You understand? It's a different case. So when it comes to things as my emotions.
2: Mm.
3: You guys have strong. She's strong. And a women bask in that naturally. Mm. You know, they bask in that because society has idolized that type of a vibe. Yeah.
2: Mm.
3: So when a man doesn't have a job,
2: they say you're lazy.
3: You understand? Mm. It's a different case. So when it comes to things as my emotions, you guys have a lot of cushions to fall back on.

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